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11: I'm Ed Mankin. We are just a few moments away from tip-off on ESPN Radio and ABC for Game 5 of the NBA Finals. It'll be the Spurs and the Knicks in San Antonio, with New York trying to wrap up the championship and win its first title since 1973. A win for the Spurs sends the series back to Madison Square Garden for Game 6 on Tuesday night. Down to baseball with the American League East, the Yankees picked up a divisional win north of the border against the Blue Jays.
12: This one's hit well, high and deep to left field, and that is a no-doubt two-run homer for Paul Goldschmidt. The Yankees have their first lead in the series, and it comes in the top of the ninth inning in Game 2.
11: Call comes from Mike Cousins on ESPN Radio as the Yankees top the Blue Jays 3-1. Also, Nationals over the Mariners 8-3. Braves beat the Mets 3-1. Dodgers with a Shohei Ohtani home run top the White Sox 7-1. Guardians take over first of the AL Central. They beat the Tigers 3-1. Games going on right now in Major League Baseball. The Phillies lead the Brewers 3-2. Royals lead the Astros 4-2. World Cup Soccer, two games, two 1-1 draws. Qatar and Switzerland and Brazil and Morocco. WNBA, Caitlin Clark pours home 25 points. The Fever top the Sun 85-75. College baseball coming up on ESPN in about 15 minutes. It'll be Texas taking on Georgia. Earlier, Oklahoma defeated Alabama by a count of 9-0. NHL news, Knights forward William Karlsson is out for Game 6 tomorrow night against Carolina. A win for the Hurricanes gives them their second Stanley Cup in franchise history. The game can be seen on ABC.

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6: I'm Ed Bank. In the second quarter of Game 5 of the NBA Finals has moved to the midway point of the second quarter. Right now, the San Antonio Spurs are putting on a defensive clinic. They lead the Knicks 33-21. New York 4-for-22 from the field in the first quarter. The Knicks still shooting at just 24%. Victor Wembanyama with 9 points, 7 rebounds, and 5 blocks. Still in the first half, it's now 33-24. San Antonio leading New York. Out of baseball, with the Phillies and Brewers doing battle in Milwaukee. Philadelphia looking to even that series. They lead 8-3 in the seventh. Also, the Royals outslugging the Astros 7-5 as they are through 7 innings. Meanwhile, earlier today, the Braves picked up another victory over the Mets.
7: In the 0-2, and Harris hits it well, rising high and deep to right field. Out of here! It's a home run by Harris into attack mode and hit it off the ribbon board of the second deck. That's a huge run for the Braves, and it's 3-1 in the eighth.
6: That call from 6-8 of the fan. Atlanta wins it over New York 3-1. The Guardians get a win and a loss at the same time. They beat the Tigers 3-1, but they lose third baseman Jose Ramirez. He has a broken bone in his left hand. At the World Cup in the first half in Massachusetts, it is Scotland and Haiti scoreless. Earlier, Brazil and Morocco and Qatar and Switzerland both played to 1-1 draws. College Baseball World Series on ESPN. Top of the third, Georgia leads Texas 4-0. WNBA 25 for Caitlin Clark. The Fever win it over the Sun 85-75.
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0: What's your sense of the dynamic now between the Mets having collapsed at the end of last year? I thought coming into the year there was more pressure on David Stearns than anybody in baseball, player, front office person, to get it right. What's your sense of the dynamic now between Steve Cohen and David Stearns? I get asked that question, by the way, by a lot of people around the sport, folks in other front offices.
1: Same here. And I think the Mets are just viewing this year as we've had some really bad luck. Obviously, there's some underperformance. Bo Bichette, Marcus Semien coming on board. You trade for Luis Robert knowing he's probably going to get hurt. But I think that's a risk it's worth taking. It just costs Steve Cohen some money. Steve Cohen has lots of money. That's the big advantage that the Mets do have. You take that risk on, cost a couple of prospects. Didn't work out. Jorge Polanco, he had an injury history as well. That's the one where I'm kind of like, well, you get $40 million to Jorge Polanco and Rhys Hoskins and Nathaniel Lowe are signing minor league deals. You know, there you could have gotten production at that position at a much lower rate. Now, I think Steve Cohen and David Stearns, their dynamic is fine. They're great. I think they're just viewing this as some really bad luck. And I view it that way too, frankly. Like I said, Lindor getting hurt, a guy who plays every day. Juan Soto never gets hurt. He got hurt for 2.5-3 weeks. He was out of the lineup. Played home six, a line drop up his leg, pitches for another inning or two. And after the game, broken leg. It's like they've had some really bad luck and some underperformance. There's no doubt about it. Sean Manaea, David Peterson, Kodai Senga. Those guys just haven't been good enough. We've seen Freddie Peralta have his ups and downs. We've seen Nolan McLean have a couple starts there where we were rough. It seems like he's back and going. But I still think they're, David Stearns is fine. I don't think anything's going to change there. I think Steve Cohen has trust him. This is the guy he wanted. This is the guy he targeted for a while, brought him in. And I think he trusts him to figure this out. And, I don't expect any changes or anything like that during or after the season.
0: Or I want to see if you disagree with me on this. I think it would benefit the Mets for him to come out and say that, Steve Cohen, because as you and I are both getting the same question, hey, how is Cohen feeling about Stearns, after what happened last year, after the moves that, haven't worked out, the injury, the slow start this year. And I was actually speaking with an official with another team this week about the vote of confidence, right? And he said, to me, it's an easy play. You come out and say, this is my guy. You back him, publicly. Say, explain what it is you think that, the reason, if you're Steve Cohen, you come and said, look, I want David Stearns as the right guy through the trade deadline. And that answers the question for the industry. And as this person said, and you can change your mind, in mid-September. It's not like if Steve Cohen gave David Stearns a vote of confidence now publicly and backed his guy, and then he fired him in September. It's not like he's going to be arrested. I mean, what are they going to do? That happens. We had a vote of confidence earlier this week, apparently, where the Boston Globe, Tim Haley, terrific reporter, reported that the Red Sox are not considering firing Craig Breslow. And what made me laugh about that was no one put their name to it. It was sources. It didn't come from John Henry or Tom Werner. Sam Kennedy didn't come out and say, he's our guy, which is a separator. To me, if you got a guy in this situation, just come out and support him. What do you think? Right.
1: I agree. And the fact is that David Stearns is on the contract through 2028. That's another reason why I don't think it is going to happen here. And that always helps. Now, Carlos Mendoza might be a different story. He's not under contract beyond this year. And the Mets, if this goes really sideways here in the next couple of months, maybe a change happens there. And we've seen David Stearns come out and give that vote of confidence to Mendoza. It'd be interesting to see if Cohen does that for Stearns here in the next couple months. But that hasn't happened yet. And it does, that does quell some of the, fans and the social media stuff and the media, but also the players. You don't think the players talk about all this stuff that we talk about? Yeah, they don't like telling us they do, but of course they do. So
0: Bryce Harper, just to make your point, Bryce Harper said after the Phillies changed managers, he was like, and he liked Rob Thompson. And a lot of the Phillies players like Rob Thompson, but Bryce Harper said I'm glad we got past the speculation and the conversation about it. Now we have Don Mattingly in place and we can all move on. To your point, You know, it'd settle it for the players. It'd settle, okay, this is our guy. David Stearns walks into the clubhouse. We know Steve Cohen's got his back and we're moving forward.
1: Yep, I agree. And I guess we'll see if this happens, you know, here in the next. He's under contract, so I don't expect any moves. And maybe Steve Cohen just said things like, I don't have to do that because I don't even consider that an option at this point, right? Like maybe it's so far out of mind. It's like,
0: It costs him nothing to say it out loud.
1: Right, right.
0: Yeah. So especially in New York, you know, in Boston, in these major markets, it's good because that question is being asked around the sport. You know, what's David standing with Steve Cohen?
1: Yeah.
0: All right, Jorge, great to talk with you. Thanks for doing this.
1: Thank you, Buster. Appreciate it.
0: Sarah Langs is a reporter, producer for MLB.com, and every week she joins us for the numbers game. This week, number one note that she sent us, Bryce Eldridge, at age 21 years, 233 days, the youngest player in Major League Baseball history to hit a walk-off grand slam. He surpassed Roberto Clemente, who did it on July 25th, 1956, at age 21, 342 days. And by the way, Roberto Clemente's home run was an inside-the-park walk-off. Number two, there have now been five walk-off home runs in Major League Baseball debuts, with Braden Montgomery accomplishing that on Wednesday. The previous one, the one that was most notable in the past, was Miguel Cabrera on June 20th in 2003. The A's have hit 15 homers in the last three games, tying the mark that they set in June 25, 27, 28, for the most in a three-game span in franchise history.
2: All right, Bleacher Tweets here on Friday. We got a couple good ones here. First one comes from Andrew about the Orioles, specifically Tyler O'Neill. He's saying, Tyler O'Neill has been dreadful for the Orioles over the last few years. Even worse, he's been a defensive liability. At this point, he's actively hurting the team. Is he just done at this point? Does he have any trade value left? Or when do the Orioles just finally cut bait and release him?
0: I don't think he has any trade value because he's signed to an expensive contract. Even though right now in the marketplace, it's really difficult to find right-handed hitters, that the Orioles would have to eat a lot of money to move him, which is probably going to buy him more time to try to figure out his slow start.
2: We got another, we had a few, Buster, a couple when we had Travis Bazzana on a few weeks ago. You made a little statement that you said you've seen a lot of New York Yankees caps in Australia signaling the fandom, but we had a few dedicated Aussies write in to say it's more of a cultural statement rather than a team support so they wanted to relay that message to you.
0: Yeah, whenever anybody wears a cap of any kind, it's a fashion statement. I mean, you start with that. And the other thing, too, is the bottom line is a lot of people are wearing Yankees caps, regardless of what the reason. And you made a point off air, and I think you're right. Maybe we're going to see more Guardians caps in Australia in support of Travis.
2: Well, that's all we got for today. Thanks for tuning in. As always, we'll take your comments and post at bleachertweets@gmail.com. Have a great weekend. Looking forward to hearing from you guys.
0: Thanks for watching the Baseball Tonight podcast, which is presented by La Quinta. By Wyndham Tonight, La Quinta, tomorrow you shine. My thanks today to Cam Schlittler.
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10: I'm Ed Bankin. The Knicks and the Spurs have reached the half in Game 5 of the NBA Finals on ESPN Radio and ABC. The Spurs were leading by 16. The lead is now 5, 42-37. Jalen Brunson heating up in the second quarter. He now has 16 points to lead all scorers. Victor Wembanyama, 9 points, 9 rebounds, 5 blocks. 42-37 is the Spurs leading the Knicks in Game 5, trying to force a Game 6 in New York on Tuesday night. Now to baseball. It was a good news and bad news day for the Cleveland Guardians. First, the good news.
11: The pitch. Swung and hammered. High. Deep to right center. Away. Back and gone. Daniel Sneeman with a majestic blast to right center.
10: A call from WTAM 1100. The good news for the Guardians, they win a 3-1 over the Tigers. Now the bad news, they lose third baseman Jose Ramirez to a broken bone in his left hand. Game's going on right now. It is the Brewers trailing the Phillies 9-5 as they play in the bottom of the eighth. Astros and Royals are tied at 7. College Baseball World Series on ESPN. Georgia leading Texas 4-0 in the fifth earlier. Oklahoma beat Alabama 9-0. FIFA World Cup at the half in Foxborough. Scotland leads Haiti 1-0 earlier. Qatar, Switzerland, Brazil, Morocco each playing to a 1-1 draw. WNBA battle atop the league. 43 seconds left. The Lynx lead the Aces 94-93 earlier. The Fever beat the Sun 85-75 behind Caitlin Clark's 25 points.
12: Hey, it's Michelle Smallman, and coming up Monday, I'll tell you which NFL team that made the playoffs last season that I'm most concerned about heading into this season. 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
4: I'm Ed Bankin. The San Antonio Spurs are in a familiar position. They have a lead in the second half against the New York Knicks. It didn't turn out well for the Spurs in Game 4. However, they lead Game 5 66-53. 3.5 minutes to play this, despite 25 points by Jalen Brunson from the Knicks, lead all scorers. Victor Wembanyama, 16 points, 11 rebounds, and 5 blocks. Spurs lead the Knicks 66-53. With just over 3 minutes to play in quarter number 3. To baseball, it has just gone final in Milwaukee, a wild one, as the Brewers, rather the Phillies, hold on to beat the Brewers 9-8. The Astros and Royals also in a wild one, tied at 7. They're in a rain delay in the top of the 8th. Among the finals today, the Guardians are winner over the Tigers 3-1. However, Cleveland loses third baseman Jose Ramirez to a broken bone on his left hand. Cleveland does move into first in the AL Central because the Dodgers top the White Sox 7-1 as Shohei Ohtani returned to the lineup and homered. College Baseball World Series, Oklahoma beat Alabama 9-0. Right now on ESPN, top of the 7th, Georgia leads Texas 4-1. WNBA, the Aces beat the Lynx in the battle of two of the league's best, 197, 24 points, 10 rebounds for Adrian Wilson. Earlier, Caitlin Clark and the Fever took care of business against the Sun in Connecticut.
5: Clark launches a deep three. Nothing but net as she pumps her right foot, getting back down the court on defense. 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
4: 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The Fever win at 85-75. Clark finishes with 25.
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1: With the great Harry Douglas, I'm Freddie Coleman. 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And don't forget about us on ESPN Plus. When you put me, Harry Douglas, Shannon Penn, E-Doug, Eric Hammond together as the Four Horsemen. On this time, every Tuesday, a good time is guaranteed by us.
0: Who's in?
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1: That is brought to you by SoFi. 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

0: The New York Knicks are champions once again for the first time in 53 years. It's Game Night, NBA Finals postgame show on ESPN Radio, the ESPN app, Sirius XM, Channel 80. Mark Zeno, Andre Snelling, former NBA champ Norris Cole with us. Gentlemen, I don't know what to do. I am beside myself. I didn't think I would ever be here. I did not think I would ever be hosting a radio show after the New York Knicks have been crowned NBA champions. And boy, did they earn it. And they earned it in dramatic fashion once again, coming back from down 16 this game after the 29-point comeback last game. This team is just flat-out special. Nobody can take this away from them. They absolutely earned it, gentlemen. I'll open the floor to you for a reaction. I'm too biased as a Knicks fan, but I want to hear from you, Dre. Where do you put this Knicks team, and how much fun have they been to root for?
1: Yeah, so I'm shocked that there's not champagne running down your forehead as we speak, as you're in there celebrating. But, yeah, I mean, this Knicks team, they won it exactly how they were supposed to win it, right? Like, every game in this series has looked almost carbon copy. The Spurs run out to an early lead. The Knicks walk them down in the second. You know, then they kind of battle in the third, and the Knicks win the fourth. Rinse and repeat. They did it again. They come back from 16 down. A game after coming back from 29 down, Jalen Brunson was a monster. You know, coming into this game, you know, after the first couple games, they said, well, maybe Karl Anthony Towns should be the MVP if the Knicks win. Then the next couple games, I mean, you know, after OG's big block put back, they said, well, maybe it'll be OG Anunoby. Jalen Brunson left no doubt. He comes in, drops 45. The rest of the team only have 49 combined. 45 for Jalen Brunson. He's the MVP. He did it exactly like he's supposed to do it. The Knicks, hey, I'm happy for you, man. Congratulations. You know, your team showed out tonight.
0: They did. And Norris, listen, you've been to the top of this mountain before. What does it feel like for the Knicks right now? What does it feel like for Jalen Brunson and his teammates? Take us through the emotions.
2: Man, right now they're on cloud nine. The city is on cloud nine. They haven't won a championship in, 50 years. They made a big splash to change coaches from Tibbs to Mike Brown. Jalen Brunson made big sacrifices. They brought in Cat. They changed up the bench a little bit. They swung big. And now they're seeing the fruits of their labor. They knocked it out the park, and they deserve it. It's going to be the biggest party in the world. New York City, baby. New York City.
0: I mean, you mentioned Jalen Brunson, 45 points at a closeout game, the MVP. It just, you know, nobody else played that well. But much like we've seen in big moments for the Knicks this year, when they needed Brunson, he was always there. And so much was talked about his efficiency throughout the series. Oh, he's putting up points, but he's not really efficient. Efficiency, smishency. The dude just balls out when they need him.
1: He does. And he, like, if there was a word to describe this Knicks team in the finals, it would also apply to Jalen Brunson. It's pressure. He just applied pressure nonstop on the San Antonio Spurs. Even in some of the early games when maybe he didn't have the highest field goal percentage, they were still having to double-team him, and when it got to be late in games, he was able to get where he needed to get and make the big shot. He did that all series long. Today, he just started early, right? He didn't wait till the fourth quarter. He came out with the Spurs really dominating the first quarter. It was Jalen Brunson who kept them in it. And then in the second quarter, when they're coming back, Jalen Brunson was the one that led the comeback. And then down the stretch, We were watching the game together, and with about 2 or 3 minutes left when the Knicks finally kind of took the lead, got over the hump, or even before that, they were down by four, and you know, we were having conversations like, I wonder what game six would look like. And I was like, it doesn't look like it's going to be a game six. I feel like the Knicks have them exactly where they want them, and Brunson does as well, and that's just how it played out.
0: Dre, Norris, for a team that has to come back so much, what's the makeup of them?
2: Well, that's what you call championship pedigree. And in order to be able to come back so much, you have to have what we call a closer. And Jalen Brunson is the ultimate closer in the NBA. And he's shown that year in and year out, all season long, that if the game is reachable and if the game is at hand, you can trust him to deliver. And when we talk about his inefficiency sometimes, that's where analytics can trick you, because sometimes you don't have to be efficient when you have so much volume. And that's what he does. Dre, you called it pressure. I call it volume. Him shooting and scoring and putting pressure on the team causes the defense to be off balance, which leads to offensive rebound, kick out threes, tip-ins, and things of that nature. So you don't have to always be efficient when you're bringing that type of volume scoring and volume playmaking to the table.
3: Well, look, the Knicks on top, Jalen Brunson on top. Jalen Brunson joined Lisa Salters after the game. Take a listen.
4: There are no more games left. We can talk about it now. You're a champion. What is this moment feeling like to you?
5: Holy s***.
4: Take your time. Take your time. Wait a long time for this.
5: I got no words. Everything I ever dreamed of.
4: Just, you're obviously feeling a lot of emotions. Can you tell me just what you're feeling?
5: I don't know what I'm, I don't know what I'm feeling. I'm just like, I'm in awe. I don't know. Whenever someone counts us out, we find a way to come back and do something about it.
4: When the championship was on the line, you took over the game, really. Especially in the fourth quarter, 15 points in the fourth quarter. Just what were you saying to yourself about finishing this tonight?
5: My confidence comes from my work ethic. Every time I got the ball, all I can think about is all the hours in the summer. For every summer I had since I ever could remember making this a reality. So whenever I had the ball, I'm just thinking about just me alone in the gym.
4: And you got to share, you're getting to share this with your father. Just how special to you is that? We can see it.
5: That's it then, you can see it.
4: You said you've been doubted your whole life. Too small, not this, not that. But what have you, what has this team shown about heart?
5: We're going to find a way. Whatever you put in front of us, we're going to find a way. It doesn't matter. It does not matter whatsoever. We're going to find a way every single time we step on this court. Every time. Every time.
4: Congratulations, champ.
5: Thank you.
3: Congratulations, champ. Beautiful words for Jalen Brunson here. NBA playoffs were on ESPN Radio and the ESPN app presented by Gusto. Real quick, Norris, you know, the emotions that he couldn't put into words. You know, you said they're on cloud nine, on top of the world. I mean, why is it so hard to put emotions to this moment?
2: Because rarely in life does a dream truly come true. You know, you dream about making certain things happen. But you never really have that happen to you. Like some people, you dream of getting $1 million, or you dream of making the NBA, or you dream of being a champion. But in most cases, things like that never truly happen. But you work your whole life for it to possibly happen. So when it finally does happen, there's no greater feeling. It's like a numb feeling. And all you can do is sit there in the moment and just relish in it and enjoy it and think of all the sacrifices that you've made. And clearly he's made a lot of sacrifices in order to get to this point. And that's why he's kind of speechless, because there's nothing really to say other than just think of all the things that you've done to get to that point.
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0: Jackson leaning in, gives the Knicks the lead back on a 15-footer. 45 points for Jalen Brunson. Knicks lead by two. We go under a minute to play.
1: For the fifth straight game, the San Antonio Spurs led by 10 in the first quarter or more. And for the fourth time in five games, it did not matter. New York Knicks, NBA champions. It's game night, NBA Finals postgame show on ESPN Radio and the ESPN app. Mark Zeno, Andre Snelling's two-time NBA champ, Norris Cole with us as well. 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Guys, I mean, look, this was a series. I know all the focus is on Jalen Brunson, the MVP, and he certainly deserved it. But at some point in this series, everybody played a role for this team. Whether it was OG's tipping, Jose Alvarado had big minutes. We got good games early on from Mikal Bridges and Cat. I mean, you know, when you talk about team, Norris, they were a team in the best sense. I mean, they were absolutely carried by Brunson, but this was a team.
2: Absolutely. You don't get to this point without having a complete team. Obviously, Brunson carried the load and Cat and OG, but every role player was a star in their role at some point in this season and during the playoffs, and they've now been rewarded.
3: Yeah, and I mean, you know, OG gets his two statues. Those two moments in the last game are both going to be statues outside of Madison Square Garden one day. You know, Brunson sure gets his MVP, but OG gets his statues.
0: I mean, it's, listen, just pure elation for New York. There's already people on the streets. Parade set for Thursday. Expect 4 million people to be there. It's going to be an absolute show. And this, fans have waited a long time for this in New York. And, yes, Knicks fans can be entirely obnoxious, gentlemen. I will not say otherwise as one of them. But this is a moment for Thursday we need to let them have. All right, up next we're going to catch up with three-time NBA champ Danny Green. This is Game Night, NBA Finals postgame show on ESPN Radio, the ESPN app, and SiriusXM, Channel 80.
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9: A bandwagon fan. The biggest insult in sports. But this summer, during the FIFA World Cup, it's an invitation, America. Never watched soccer before? Perfect. Think a corner kick is a karate move? Sure, why not? Prefer sports where players can use their hands? Me too. Just here for the snacks? Now we're talking. 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We're undefeated. 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
6: PN New York, the biggest names and the biggest...

0: but he's a top three MVP candidate. You know, everybody kind of mentions his name in passing. They don't do it seriously enough. You know, people say he's too small. People say he's a 1B or a 2B or whatever. He is a freaking 1A. He is an MVP candidate. And I hope tonight you guys, and I'm talking to media more than the fans, but I hope you guys recognize what this man is about, because he is a 1 MVP.
1: Facts.
0: He is him.
1: He's him.
0: He is him.
1: He is him.
0: He is him.
1: Yes. Yes.
0: Can you say he is? Say he is him. No.
1: No. No.
0: Okay. This is my grandson Iverson.
2: James, left row on the side.
3: Mike over here, the left. James Edwards, The Athletic. Another thing with Jalen, you've been around some players who have transformed franchises, and ever since he's gone to New York, it's only been an upward trajectory. What is it about those type of players that can help change a culture within an organization?
0: Well, you know, I got to give his mom credit, and I hate to say this, but I'm going to give his dad credit too. His entire family. You know, he understands what winning's about. You know, he comes and he probably takes a pay cut that I wouldn't have taken. Every time they would have thrown that number in front of me, I would have said no, and I feel like I'm a good guy. So he set the bar before he even stepped on the floor every time it came to renegotiate a deal with him. So that set the standard. Now when you take into his play into account, it's off the charts, man. I love Pat. Pat's up there. I hope Pat doesn't kill me. Pat's bigger than me. We're both old and slow, but because he's got a longer reach, he might be able to get me. But Jalen Brunson is him when it comes to New York basketball.
1: Yep.
0: He is freaking him, man.
1: Yep, he is.
4: Right as the buzzer goes off, everyone's jumping around, but you look like you were just sort of wandering around, almost emotionless. I was just sort of wondering, can you walk us through what you were processing in that moment and what you were feeling?
0: I couldn't believe it. That's the first thing. It was surreal. I couldn't believe that it was happening. And I am so tired. I mean, I'm gassed. this stuff is harder than what you think. And, you know, you have to have great assistants. You have to have great players. But I was gassed. And I'll never forget, in 2003, as an assistant here, and we won the championship, I'll never forget. I was on the other bench when the buzzer went off. I was sitting in my chair. All I did was lean back in my chair. And I sat there. I felt like for 10 minutes. It was probably 30 seconds. But I just wanted to breathe. I wanted to breathe, and that's what I wanted to do today. It was surreal. I was tired. And then I wanted to find my family.
5: Again, he can call himself a champion. Mike Brown, head coach of the New York Knicks. Just some quick notes. The Spurs led by at least 12 in every single game. They had a double-digit lead in every single first quarter of this series. In all four of the games that they lost, gentlemen, they had better than an 84% chance to win the game, and as far as winning percentage odds is concerned. And they had the lead or were tied in the final 2 minutes of every game in this series and only won one of them. That ought to tell you how good the New York Knicks are. Up next, we continue to stay in the New York state of mind. This is Game Night of the NBA's final postgame show on ESPN Radio.
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9: Eisen Show,
10: year in and year out.
9: year out, Jet fans think this is it, either their year or this is the year that the drafted players coalesce and they become a juggernaut. And we're waiting.
10: Yeah.
9: David Bailey, Kenyon Sadiq, Omar Cooper, and the three more that are next year. 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
2: 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Perfect. 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Me too. 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
18: Every weekend. And so thrilled to get to learn with you and talk with you about different topics. This is a topic that I really am upset I've never talked about before, but this is the perfect time. This past week has been Gold Star Families Remembrance Week. Families who have lost a family member as a result of service. And joining me to talk about this and two other huge topics. It is Ashlyn Haycock Lohman. She's the Director of Government and Legislative Affairs, surviving daughter of Sergeant First Class Jeffrey Haycock, U.S. Army, and Nicole Haycock, U.S. Air Force veteran. So after all of that, Ashlyn, thank you so much for coming on and talking to us about these three very important topics, two of which we haven't gotten to yet, but we're going to very soon.
19: Yeah, no, thank you so much for having me. It's an honor to be here.
18: Absolutely. It is our honor, and I want to thank you for your parents' service. This is Gold Star Families Remembrance Week. Is this something that I have missed, or is this something new, a new resolution that we're acknowledging this?
19: No, Gold Star Families Remembrance Week has been around since about 2018, I believe, was the first year we honored it. The resolution was originally introduced by Senator Hyde Smith of Mississippi and Senator Warnock of Georgia, both who have been strong supporters of the community. And it's a week to focus on honoring and remembering all of those who lost a loved one to military service. You know, Memorial Day is really focused on honoring the service member who passed. Mm-hmm. Our Family Remembrance Week is more focused on honoring the service and sacrifice that our families have been through in a different way.
18: Which is so critical. Family members at home being supportive. This is something that story isn't told as often as I wish it would be. The other reason I wanted to have you on, because you do in fact support the TAPS government relations and legislation team. You have a lot of many important titles. So tell me about TAPS, please.
19: Yeah, so I'm beyond grateful to have worked at TAPS for over the last 12 years now, because TAPS is the Tragedy Assistance Program for Survivors. So we're the national organization for all those who lost a loved one to military service. Mm. So where, you know, your traditional veteran service organizations like the American Legion and VFW support your veterans, TAPS is specifically here to support all of those who lost a loved one to military service. And one of the things I love the most about TAPS is its inclusivity. So we're not just limited to supporting you know, spouses and children. We support parents, siblings, fiancés, battle buddies, you know, anyone, aunts, uncles, grandparents, anyone who's grieving the loss of the loved one. And we also don't differentiate on how you lost your loved one. So, you know, they could have died stateside. They could have died overseas. They could have died in, as a result of the Korean Vietnam era conflicts or post 9/11. And we don't differentiate on how they passed. You know, most people immediately think that the most common way service members die is in theater, but actually the largest portion of surviving families out there lost a loved one in training accidents or to illnesses from toxic exposures, you know, Agent Orange and burn pits, or, you know, the epidemic that we constantly talk about, which is suicide. And September is Suicide Awareness Month. You know, so you know, we support all of those who are grieving the loss of a loved one and instead of, you know, being held to specific forms the way the government is, you know, we are more about self-acknowledgement and coming to us as, you know, however you are grieving the loss of your loved one.
18: Well, and that's it, because they're all grieving. It's not that just because it looks different or because it was, it came about in a different way. And if I'm okay to disclose, you lost your father in a training accident and then your mother to suicide. And so those are, you are two very good examples. It doesn't take away the grief. It doesn't take away the loss just because it was different than maybe some people would.
19: Right. And I was 10 years old. My brothers were 8 and 5 when our dad died, but our mom found TAPS almost immediately. And we were, you know, fortunate enough to have that support system growing up. My brothers and I were able to go through the Good Grief Camp, which is our, you know, our children's grief programming, you know, from 10 to high school graduation, and volunteer as mentors as young adults. So, you know, having all of those programs and the peer-based support, which TAPS is, you know, is the core mission, is that connecting survivors to other survivors, you know, that those relationships we build with other survivors was made all of the difference in our development after losing our father.
18: So there was camaraderie in that, of course, but then was it almost like having a mentor system through, or just having people understand what you're going through?
19: So it's a little of both. So one of the things that my brothers and I used to count down to TAPS, which is the big seminar is every Memorial Day weekend, you know, because it very much felt like home. In some ways, it was the only time we felt like normal children, because instead of, you know, having to have, you know, the awkward conversations where somebody asks, where's your dad, or like makes an uncomfortable comment because they don't know how to address it. Mm-hmm. You know, everyone in that room is going through it too. And it's, you know, we could talk about sports or school or other things and it not feel awkward immediately, because we didn't have to have that conversation. It was just a known entity that we were both there grieving a parent or a sibling to military service. And additionally, we have the mentor program. So all of our kids are, you know, on average, we have about 500 kids in the Good Grief Camp. All of those kids are mentored either by a surviving child who has aged out of the program, or a veteran or service member themselves. So, you know, 500 kids means 500 mentors. And it's an incredible opportunity for, you know, the military and veteran community to remind our survivors that they're not forgotten.
18: Mm-hmm. I've been lucky enough to volunteer at an event where surviving families come, and there's a group. It is not all of them, of course. And what was very interesting is one of my kids was with me and they said they just keep coming. Like they kept walking and kept walking. And it was such a sobering amount of people. And to realize that they were each there because they had lost someone, it really was breathtaking, and not in a good way, just in a, oh my gosh, it's just... And this is only the people that they were able to take number-wise for this event. So I do encourage anyone who is interested, where can people get more information on this and being supportive of this group, this organization?
19: Absolutely. We have a very easy to maneuver website, which is taps.org, T-A-P-S. And we do have our 24/7 helpline. So if you're a surviving family, or you're a battle buddy, or somebody who's grieving the loss and wants to connect with other survivors, you can call our helpline at any time. And that number is 800-959-TAPS, T-A-P-S, 8277.
18: So aside from the, I love the phone number is so critical, because you don't know it. Everybody talks about grief and it just like hits in waves. And so having the ability to get a hold of someone at any point is so critical. So if you are someone who is listening and needs that support and is happy to have heard this, maybe you weren't aware of this, this is a great thing to go and do. What are other ways that, aside from the Good Grief Camps, that people can find support through TAPS?
19: Of course. So, you know, if you're a survivor and you're having issues with any of your benefits, things like that, our casework team is incredible. As you know, we are not an accredited VSO, but we are fantastic at kind of helping work through those programs, especially when you're looking at college education and kind of what benefits, scholarships, waivers, things like that exist. You know, if you're a survivor, we have peer-based support. So it might not always be coming to Nationals and Good Grief Camp or one of our regional seminars. But if you're a surviving mom who lost a child to suicide and you want to, we will connect you with it, what we call a peer mentor. That's another surviving mom who also lost a child to suicide. And we really try and kind of pair those as close as possible. You know, maybe you lost your only child, or maybe your child was a female service member. You know, we try and pair those peer mentors as close as possible to, you know, what the needs of the newly bereaved are. And all of our peer mentors are survivors who are at least 18 months out from the loss. And, you know, we have all of the standard, you know, we have webinars, we have, we have found pretty much every way you can think of to connect. We have our sports and entertainment team, which is a partner of the NFL and pretty much every sports league. I'm not the biggest sports person, but
18: that's okay. It's only ESPN.
19: I don't always know all of the terminology well outside of football, but
18: that's, you know, okay. That's what I'm here for.
19: That department was really founded on the fact that, you know, not everyone wants to come to a grief seminar, but maybe a surviving dad wants to connect with another surviving dad, and they're going to do so at a football game. Yeah, you know? Mm-hmm. And they can talk about how their sons loved the Kansas City Chiefs or whatever it may be. You know, yeah. We look for every way we can kind of bring survivors together and meet them where they are.
18: Wow. Sports is a wonderful equalizer. It's something that you can, you know, talk about or jab each other about, but also connect over. And so that makes a ton of sense. It's me, Hannah Stanley, here. This is Beyond Sports. If you are just joining me, my guest today is Ashlyn Haycock-Lohman, Director, Government and Legislative Affairs, and surviving daughter of Sergeant First Class Jeffrey Haycock, U.S. Army, and Nicole Haycock, U.S. Air Force veteran. And this is the work that I'm learning and that I hope we're all learning about TAPS is really fantastic. This is something that I've heard. My friend Danielle, who is a widow of a service member, she has mentioned this to me before, and it's always been something that's kind of been talked about, and then I never really dug into it. We acknowledged also that this past week has been Gold Star Families Remembrance Week, so something also to learn about, talk to your kids about, and make sure, I think, having a good awareness of what other people have and continue to go through every day is super important, especially when they are people who their family members passed away as a result of their service. So the other topic, TAPS is wonderful. And again, what was the website?
19: TAPS.org.
18: And you can go there and get the number because it's a 24/7 number, which is incredible. The other topic I absolutely have been following and I want to make sure we talk about is the Love Lives On Act. I find this so critical, and I desperately want to talk about this. Tell me what this is, please.
19: Yeah. So this has been a passion project that I'm very excited that seems to really have taken off. You know, in my role in legislative affairs, we take our cue from the survivors as to what are the issues that we need to be focusing on up on Capitol Hill in regards to our survivor community. You know, TAPS was one of the lead organizations in passing the Widows Tax in 2019. We were one of the lead organizations in passing the PACT Act in the last few years. And once we passed that, you know, one of the things we said we really wanted to take on was an issue that's generally known as remarriage. Mm-hmm. So if a military surviving spouse remarries before the age of 55, keep in mind, you know, these are young widows who are widowed in their 20s and 30s. Mm-hmm. If they remarry before age 55, they lose essentially all of their benefits. Mm-hmm. But if they wait until the very arbitrary age of 55, they get to keep them. You know, and that's incredibly unfair to our young surviving spouses who've, you know, put their lives on hold. They've made all of these sacrifices. You know, military spouse under employment is a critical issue in this country. And our surviving spouses were military spouses first. They oftentimes, you know, stayed home with children because the cost of childcare was going to be more than they could make in a part-time job that works with, you know, military readiness. And so something that we've been very excited to kind of pursue, and, you know, the Love Lives On Act is, you know, the culmination of a lot of conversations around what are the benefits that should be retained upon remarriage.
18: Yeah, so let's talk briefly, kind of broad strokes. What are the benefits that these primarily widows, right? Because I would guess the vast majority are females who are, their service member is typically their husband would pass away. I do understand there's men whose wives are killed, but what are those benefits typically?
19: So you're correct. Actually, 96% of surviving spouses are female. In almost all cases, the surviving spouse would be
18: want to be inclusive, but yes. Primarily it's female.
19: Amazing male surviving spouses, yes. And they absolutely bring so much attention to the fact that it's not just
18: yes,
19: women serve too now.
18: Yes,
19: yes. Generally, these are and what we see a lot in the military is traditional gender roles kind of play into effect. The service member who died is. In most cases is a man, but these are benefits and there's a lot of misconception around survivor benefits. And I think this is, plays into kind of the conversation around Love Lives On, is that, these benefits aren't just, so there's two really big pots of benefits that we can talk about. The first one is called dependency and indemnity compensation. This is paid by the Department of Veterans Affairs, and it's, the intent of the benefit is to not hold the government liable. So we as survivors cannot sue the government for the fact that our loved ones died as a result of military service. So this is the government's way of indemnifying our loss. That benefit is paid for life to the surviving spouse as long as they don't remarry before the age of 55. The other pot of money is called the Survivor Benefit Plan. And this one, it comes from the Department of Defense. It's a purchased annuity. So it's a portion of your military retirement that you can buy into. So that's, you pay this amount of money out of your retirement or your base pay every month. And then in turn, if you die before your spouse will continue to get up to 55% of your military retirement. But if your spouse dies before you,
18: you're out. Yeah.
19: It's a gamble, but we see very often that military service leads to shorter lifespans, even, as people age, some of those ailments, they impacts our service members and veterans at an older age. Mm-hmm. And so these programs are critical for our survivors. But there's oftentimes this, when we talk about Love Lives On and the remarriage issue, this concept that, they become a new spouse's responsibility if they remarry. But it's not, by saying that, you're not acknowledging everything that family has given up. So, that military spouse, a survivor friend of mine has said this, has explained this really well in the past. She was widowed at 30 with 5 kids under the age of 10. She had obviously not worked because childcare was going to be too difficult, and she needed to be, the stabilizer in the family, the person who went to all of the things and was there for the kids as needed. When she was widowed at right about 30, she wasn't able to make a transition into a career right away. Her youngest was not even 2 years old. She wanted to wait till all of the kids were in school full time, and then she was able to go back to school herself. Mm-hmm. So all of a sudden she's a 37, 38 year old college freshman, pursuing those, at a starting point, graduates college in her early 40s and decides to pursue a career where she is, now an entry-level employee in her 40s because of everything she gave up for that military lifestyle and for to be there for her bereaved children. She's remarried, and so she lost all of those benefits because of that choice. But, it doesn't, that's like saying that those 20 years that she lost of a career because of the sacrifices her and her family made don't count because she made that choice.
18: But if she had waited until she was 55,
19: right,
18: then that's okay.
19: Right. If she would have just waited another 15 years, and something we've talked about a lot is that the difference is a piece of paper. Our military surviving, until earlier this year, our military surviving spouses weren't even allowed to cohabitate with a significant other. The Love Lives On Act is actually...
18: They could not live with another person as far as like a romantic
19: correct
18: situation.
19: So there was a very not well-known piece of statute that said, it was literally what the definition of a surviving spouse is, that a surviving spouse was a you know, lots of long terminology with who is a surviving spouse who is not remarried or held oneself out to be married, which essentially, because it's not clearly defined, comes down to, could society view you as married?
18: Like common law type marriage.
19: That's common laws only exist in like six states. So it's more, can somebody turn you in? And we had so many instances of this where, you know, if people knew about this clause, they could go turn a surviving spouse in and say, you know, well, I think that they're married. We have wild stories, but, you know, and when they did that, the government was legally required to turn off their benefits and then do a full on investigation into, you know, were they holding themselves out?
18: Pretending that.
19: But during that interview, they would, you know, interview your employer, your neighbor, your kid's teacher, and said that you were.
18: How intrusive.
19: Federal fraud. Like the, it was absolutely wild. And one, you know, one of the original provisions of Love Lives On. So we started this as a 7-provision bill. We have passed 4 of those provisions. So we only have, you know, of course the expensive things left. We got the things that were common sense and inexpensive passed over the last couple of years, including the removal of the hold oneself out to be married clause. So now our surviving spouses can cohabitate with a significant other. And so the difference between our remarried surviving spouses and those who cohabitate at this point is really just that piece of paper. But it's a choice that many of our surviving spouses don't feel comfortable having to make.
18: Right.
19: You know, we hear a lot that it impacts, you know, maybe their faith says that they, that cohabitating is a problem. We know quite a few cases. So Senator Jerry Moran, who's our lead sponsor on the Senate side, the family that inspired him to introduce this was a surviving spouse who was kicked out of her church for cohabitating because they felt that she was living in sin. And, you know, that really impacted her, you know, the choices she had to make.
18: But and so, and I'm interjecting, I apologize. This is so maddening. Because if you are not married to your person, then there are medical issues where you cannot be in a room with them if there's an accident or after surgeries or different things. There's all kinds of really important legal reasons to be married for survivorship reasons. So now if you're not allowed to be because you're going to lose out on these benefits, that is real. Especially if you're waiting, like if you're 50 and you're like, well, we'll wait 5 years. Okay. But that's still, there's absolute reasons. This is so frustrating to me. All right. Talk me through this because I'm not a legislative person. So you've passed, there's what, 7 different clauses?
19: There were. So we passed 4. So the ones that we passed, the first one was the dumbest thing I've ever heard, but... I wish I was kidding. A remarried surviving spouse is so removed from the DOD's system that if they have a minor child, they can't access their minor child's electronic medical records. So this really came about from a surviving spouse whose child was in the
18: system.
19: Well, she was in the ICU. They didn't know what was wrong. She was eventually diagnosed with type 1 diabetes. But now she, until we passed that clause, she couldn't refill her child's insulin. She had to call in every time. She couldn't just go into the electronic system that DOD uses and click a box, refill, need a referral. You know, she had to call and sit on hold every single time because she didn't have access to her children's electronic medical records.
18: So by passing these clauses, what does that mean? Does this have to go through multiple steps or now it's like, this is how the system works now?
19: So we oftentimes see, because this bill has dual jurisdiction, it's both between the Veterans Affairs Committee and the Armed Services Committees, that we're not going to, you know, very rarely does a bill as introduced pass as is, you know, sure. Especially if there's so many different pieces like we had here. They'll, you know, that piece went into the 2024 National Defense Authorization or 2023 National Defense Authorization Act, which is the DOD budget, which was a straightforward vehicle to move it because that's the place it would go. The following year, we passed a provision that allowed remarried military spouses to maintain access to their military ID and use the commissary in exchange and go on base and things like that, you know, which we passed through the 2024 National Defense Authorization Act and actually goes into effect next week, October 1st.
18: Yeah.
19: So, you know, we passed those two through the DOD budget because they made sense as you know.
18: And they probably don't cost that much money.
19: Those two costed zero.
18: Yes.
19: Then late last year, we passed, let me get this right, the Senator Elizabeth Dole 21st Century Healthcare and Benefits Improvement Act.
18: That's which was, easy to say.
19: I'm hoping someday soon I'll be done saying that exact phrase.
18: Yes.
19: It was, you know, what we call a veterans package. So oftentimes in the veteran space, we pass one big package at the end of the year that's, you know, full of a couple of big bills that are important to the community, but also a place where we can throw a ton of, you know, inexpensive things as well. You know, studies, research, renaming of facilities, take your pick. There might be 100 provisions in there, and probably more than half of them cost nothing or close to anything. And in that, we were able to establish access to education benefits for remarried surviving spouses, which is, you know, a life critical program. You know, our surviving spouses having access to the ability to get a free college education, to either train because maybe they didn't have marketable skills before their loss, or retrain if they were moving into, you know, realize that the career that they had is not sustainable in, you know, this new widowhood that they have found themselves in. Maybe they were a trauma nurse before and, you know, that's not something that they can do. Or maybe they want to retrain into something like being a teacher that fits better with their children's schedules.
18: 100%. Like. Yes.
19: And so we were able to establish that for remarried spouses as well. And then, of course, the removal of the very dumb hold oneself out to be married clause that ended essentially witch hunts against our surviving spouses because there was this fear. Like, is somebody going to turn me in?
18: Right.
19: How to present myself? If I don't remarry, you know, if I do remarry, I lose my benefits. If I cohabitate with this person, I get to live in fear that somebody might turn me in. You know, so that was a big change for survivors, is not to have that fear anymore. And then left us with, you know, the remaining provisions, which are the dependency and indemnity compensation I talked about, mm-hmm. the survivor benefit plan. And then the last one is related to the health insurance. So currently we're not going to pursue allowing remarried spouses to stay on TRICARE. That's going to be a much harder and more expensive sell. But if that subsequent marriage ends in death, divorce, or annulment, they would be able to go back onto that health insurance, which would bring it into parity with all other federal programs. So other programs, you're able to get that benefit back, whereas TRICARE is the exception to that rule. So really creating parity for those surviving spouses.
18: All of this makes tremendous sense to me. And so I'm really, really happy that you guys have made so much progress in this, and that I love the fact that you just call it out for being stupid. That also pleases me. But especially the things that make zero financial impact, having that, like, this just makes sense to check this box. Oh, okay, then we actually check the box. So the work you guys have done is incredible. I know this has been years and years of work by you and so many countless others, including legislators at very high levels, to sponsor these things. So we've only got a minute left. I hate it when this happens. But here's what we're going to do. We're going to talk about this at another time because this is incredibly important. My guest today, Ashlyn Haycock-Lohman, Director of Government and Legislative Affairs, surviving daughter of two military service members, and really you support the TAPS government relations and legislation team, and TAPS.org is where we want people to go and get any and all information about TAPS. Find that 24/7 phone number so they can get support and have it to give to someone else, because we all know somebody who know somebody, unfortunately. But this Love Lives On bill, where can people or this act, I'm sorry, where can people get more information on this?
19: You can, of course, get information on it on the TAPS.org website, but also it is Senate Bill 410, or, introduced by Senators Jerry Moran and Warnock, great, who have been just huge champions of the community.

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6: Because truly every day is so different, so I think it's a great time to actually understand, like, if you do want to work in sports, you want to work in advertising, what are these roles that I could be potentially filling? Along with that, we have our marketing events for the local team. So right now they're in the midst of the Knicks live broadcasts and helping our local marketing and promotions team with that, interacting with fans and stuff. It's probably the most exciting time to be an intern just because we've gotten so lucky. But the excitement carries over into the fall equally because we're able to go to Jets and Giants events. The market is such a great place to be able to do this, to be able to intern in the biggest market in the country. We get kind of, I don't know, maybe we're able to be nimble and do these events around different things. So you really get an opportunity to get hands-on in a little bit of everything. We also have company-wide workshops from the top up. So Craig Harmon, our CEO, the president of the company, they all speak and they want to hear from our interns, but they also give a debrief into like who Good Karma Brands is. And it kind of explains the why behind why Good Karma and ESPN have the relationship that they do. So sort of foundational industry knowledge, but also getting to see like the sports side of things.
7: Yeah, I remember, Alana, at my first internship orientation, like my first day as a Good Karma teammate in any capacity, I was an intern in Cleveland in the summer of 2012. And Craig just happened to be in Cleveland at the time. I think he might have been living there at the time. And he came into orientation and said two things that really still resonate with me 14 years later that I still think ring true. Number one was that his last job before becoming founder and CEO of Good Karma Brands was as an unpaid intern. So he really values the internship program as the way that we find our next great teammates. The other thing that he said that I don't know if this is still true or not, but I wouldn't be surprised if we had him on here, he would say the same thing, is he loves to hear when we fire interns because it means that, and that scared the living bleep out of me at the time as a, you know, 19-year-old kid. But what he was trying to say was when we're firing interns, we're holding the experience to a really high standard, right? Of this is really how we recruit the next great generation of teammates company-wide. And that was just a really pointed way to say it. But I think you can speak to that as somebody that interacts with our interns every single day. We're not treating you as somebody that's going to get, you know, run and get coffee for the talent. Like, we're going to treat you as a teammate and expect you to live by our core values and really care about what we're doing and the product that we're putting out into the world.
6: Yeah, absolutely. It's funny that you mentioned that about like running to get coffee and stuff. It's always things like people will ask in the process, like, I'm willing to do this. And I love that they're willing to do anything and be part of the team. But I'm like, if I was ever asking you to get coffee, like that would be embarrassing for me. And I would never ask you to do that. And that's so true of like holding them up to the standard of like and treating them like teammates, because that is really what we do. And I actually make them do recaps once a week, and last week was their first week for the summer interns. And a lot of the recaps were just like surprised at how welcoming everyone was. And I'm like, oh, good. I'm so happy to hear that. And I'm like, why am I surprised? Like, everyone should be welcoming everyone with open arms and be willing to hop in and show them like what this really is about. So I love this team for that.
7: Alana LaPietra is our guest from ESPN New York talking about fall internships. You can apply right now at goodkarmabrands.com/careers. More X's and O's. Is the internship paid? Is it for credit? Do I need to be in the office in Manhattan? Walk me through kind of the logistics of I'm curious about this. I want to do this, but I need a little more detail on exactly how I can make this happen.
6: For sure. So it's like you said, it is paid internship. It is $17 an hour. It could be for credit if you apply, and if you were to be accepted, we could work out working with your university for credit. We do a hybrid schedule, especially in the fall. It's a little bit harder to navigate schedules. But when we do, I have a kickoff call. I will sit with our interns and work out a schedule to make sure that they have time to work in the office. But we do require the in-office experience. Why? Because I think that being in office with our teammates and really experiencing our culture firsthand is here, and we have the opportunity to be together. So our interns should also experience that. I don't think you would get the same sort of community of the company that we do if it was just remote. And like I said, it's really just a mix of getting you on site at actual events. You could work up to 30 hours a week. So that's in office, remote, and marketing events combined. And they usually are willing to work those events. I always say, like, why not? If you want to do anything, always ask. I will never tell you no, unless there's a logistical reason why you shouldn't have to be there or you can't be there. I always understand that, like, you're here to make money and also gain experience, and I want both of those for you.
7: What sorts of things jump out to you, Alana, in a positive way when you are reviewing applications or if you're interviewing potential intern candidates? What are some of the things that make you go, oh yeah, this person's got it, we want to bring them in?
6: It's a great question. Typically on a resume, if I'm going through it, one, I'm always happy to read an extra email or a cover letter. It just gives that much extra layer of personality to like going through resumes and understanding a story. I like when I get someone who's in a weirder field, and weirder meaning like they're not in sports management or sports business or marketing. Sometimes I get like law students or engineers, and their cover letters are really like, I'm like, okay, but why do you want to be here? And sometimes they have amazing backstories of like, I've always wanted to do this. I'm just scared to. I want to see if I enjoy this. I always love reading through those. Other than that, I love seeing like a long curated resume of just like doing anything, not just working at a doing the same club for 4 years of college and doing this. It's really interesting, and I think it builds a lot of character. And we always say we don't look for culture fits, we look for culture adds. And I think like people who come from many different avenues and walks of life contribute to that. And it's so interesting to hear these stories, and it makes interviewing a lot more fun as well.
7: Yeah, for sure. And I think too, like once you get into the building, whether it's in New York or Cleveland or Beaver Dam or LA, it doesn't matter. We're going to ask you to do a wide variety of different things, right? That's how the internship is structured. It's not like, hey, you know, you're interested in content, we're going to shove you behind a soundboard. It really is more of a holistic learning experience about everything that we do, right?
6: Totally. And that's a great point, because sometimes I run into a lot of interviews where a lot of students know exactly what they want. They want to be on air. They have end goals. And I love like that people have direction and they know what they want to do. I always come from the viewpoint of I had no idea what I wanted to do. I just wanted to be in sports. And like, so having an open mind and willing to get your hands dirty is really something that I look for in intern candidates.
7: Love that. Alana LaPietra of ESPN New York is our guest here on Hired, the GKB recruitment show. A couple of more for you, Alana. What are the qualities of really successful interns? And you can speak about yourself as somebody that's been a super successful intern that is now, you know, a full-time teammate with Good Karma. What sorts of things stick out when people actually get into the building that make you go, oh, this person's invaluable, this could be the next great Alana?
6: Thank you. So typically, and this is from doing the program maybe 2.5 years now, and what I've noticed is I don't want to be on their back all the time. I want to give them the freedom to, you know, work with teammates and control their own program a little bit. I'm really just here for like the guidelines and the process. Typically, it's when we give assignments or when another teammate may give assignments. And I say assignments very loosely. It's really projects that we're like working on and they're really doing actual work. I would never give them busy work. I'm not a fan of that. But it's really the follow through on it. Because typically when we work with our teammates, we expect things to come back and you'd be surprised how many times like they'd be asked to do something and you just hear nothing. And it's just noted always. So it's always the ones that are like, oh, Lana, I remember you mentioned this randomly. Like, can I help you with that? Or yeah, Jake on social asked me to do this randomly at an event and he just mentioned it, but I ended up making this entire library for him. It's always things like that that I'm like, okay, you're really paying attention to detail and you're showing us that you want to be here and you want to contribute. And those are the things that stick out to me.
7: What was the coolest moment of your internship when you went through it?
6: God, it's going to sound lame looking back, but in the moment it mattered so much to me. I remember our director of marketing asked us to think of premium partner gifts, giveaway items. And I remember I went home and I was like, what's the coolest thing I've ever gotten like as a giveaway? Like, that's not just sunglasses or a koozie. And I remembered I got this Truly seltzer cooler from a liquor store. And I was like, that'd be really cool to be like ESPN New York branded and like gift to partners to like use on the golf course or something like that. And he loved the idea and they actually printed them. And the process took a little long that I was already back at school at the University of Wisconsin and he mailed me one. And I was like, this is like the coolest thing. Cause it was actually just like proof of concept that like I actually did something over the summer and like having something to walk away with was awesome.
7: That's not stupid at all. I think that's a great example of like how GKB operates on every level, right? Like an intern came up with a really cool idea. We're like, hell yeah, let's do it. And not only that, after we implemented it and after you flew back to college halfway across the company, somebody went, oh, Alana was like the generation of this idea, the genesis of it. We got to send her one, right? Like that's everything that good karma is in one tidy little package. I think it's incredibly well said. Last thing for you, Alana, before we wrap up, and I appreciate your time. What would you tell somebody who's thinking about applying but isn't 1,000% sure about it? How would you inspire them to actually click that link and send you an application?
6: Yeah, I mean, there's nothing that can go wrong with just applying. Putting yourself out there is like 90% of getting to where you want to be. I'd always say like, actually write a cover letter. It's so hard now. And while we're embracing AI, it's also good to like have the personal touches. And I think that's what's good about Good Karma is that like we're so about like thank you culture, but also like the personable touches about things is what's going to make you stand out. So even if you're like, oh, this may not be in my field. Remember what I said earlier, like I'm always willing to hear stories and I want to hear the people that we're bringing in. And I'm always open to exploring. So feel free to reach out to me. My email's on the Good Karma Brands website. Feel free to apply.
7: And you're actually going to read my application. It's not going to some nameless, faceless database where I'm just going to get checked off into the ether. Like Alana's actually going to read my stuff, right?
6: I go through every single application that we get and I will see it.
7: Love it. Alana, thank you so much for your time. I hope this yields a bunch of great future GKB teammates just like yourself. Thanks for jumping on Hired.
6: Thank you so much for having me, Brian.
7: More next on Hired, the GKB Recruitment Show. It's now time to dive into our Big 8 questions about what it means to be an awesome teammate with Good Karma Brands. Joining us now, he's a senior account manager for the ESPN network team. He is Zach Barish. Zach, thank you so much for jumping on. Before we jump into the Big 8 questions here, Tell me about what you do in layman's terms for somebody that's listening to our show in New York City or Chicago or LA or Beaver Dam, Wisconsin. What do you do day to day for Good Karma Brands?
3: Yeah, thanks for having me, Brian. So I'm the senior podcast account manager on the network team. So what that means is I bring our podcast and our streaming partnerships to life. So that means coordinating between our sales teams, between our content teams and production teams and our partners, ensuring our campaigns launch correctly, that they deliver and meet or hopefully exceed our partners' expectations.
7: And what are some of those podcasts that we represent for those that are listening from a fan perspective that may listen to these podcasts and don't know we're involved in any way, shape, or form? What sorts of assets are you working with?
3: That's understandable. The funny thing about that is a lot of our podcasts are migrated from TV shows and radio shows. So think Get Up on TV. That's cut down. And that audio is published as a podcast. Same with First Take with Stephen A. Smith. And then we also have a lot of original pods like Brian Windhorst and the Hoop Collective, the Mina Kimes Show featuring Lenny. So, yeah, we have a lot of something like 50 plus podcasts we represent. An amazing Friday.
7: Awesome. Well, let's jump into these big eight questions. And we kind of already tackled question number one. Second one here. When was the first time you realized that GKB was a little bit different from some other companies?
3: During the interview process, I'd say. So the last stage is meeting with our CEO, Craig Karmazin. Before that, I'd worked at larger companies. I never had that FaceTime with leadership. And it didn't stop there when I came on board. Craig is always sitting out in the open, and same with all of our senior leadership when they come visit the New York office. So it's great. The leadership is super accessible. They're always ready to hear our ideas. And so it's an amazing perk of being at GKB.
7: Yeah, that accessibility is really special. I'm going through a little bit of a role transition right now. And last week, I woke up to a calendar invite from our CEO that was sent at about 2 o'clock in the morning. And I thought that's really cool and special, right? Of like, okay, obviously not the 2 o'clock in the morning thing. I don't want everybody doing that, I don't think. But the accessibility to the people that are in charge at every level of the company is really, really special. And I think something that differentiates us for sure. Core values, Zach, are at the heart of everything that we do with GKB. Work hard, be honest, over-deliver, follow through, teamwork, and listen. Which one of those do you feel like you live out the most in your role today and why?
3: I go with follow through. I think that goes back to when I was growing up playing hockey in New Jersey. I was someone I always enjoyed getting assists over goals. I wanted to be someone that my teammates wanted to play with. And I think that transitions into my career as well, where I always want to be someone that people want to work with and someone that people can, that my teammates can trust that I'm going to help them get done what they need to get done and solve problems before their problems.
7: This is my favorite part of doing Hired, the GKB recruitment show, is I get to find common ground with teammates. I also played hockey growing up, okay. And I've used analogies of high school hockey setting other people up to succeed as a reason why I'm passionate about certain things in my career. So there you go. There's a little common ground between Brian and Zach here on Hired. I love that. Question four, Zach. GKB talks a lot about growth as a company with teammates. How have you grown in your time with Good Karma, either personally or professionally?
3: Well, I'd say since I've come on, the cool thing about working here is that the job description that I apply to on the job posting is completely different from what it is now. So I've been able to grow my role organically where at first it was just managing campaigns, and now it's transitioned into doing more work with integrated marketing. So working with producers and content teams on weaving in our brand partners into our podcasts, which has been an amazing experience.
7: Very, very cool. We'll keep her moving here on Hired with the Big Eight questions, talking with Zach Barish. He is our senior account manager for the ESPN Podcast Network team. Zach, really kind of open-ended question here. What kind of teammate do you think really thrives with good karma?
3: I think someone who's innately curious, who's collaborative, and who's comfortable bringing ideas forward. I think that also kind of speaks to how accessible leadership is here, where if you have an idea about how to over-deliver for a partner, or about how to improve a process, or an idea of how to grow the business in any capacity, those ideas are always welcomed here. So I think having that innate curiosity, been wanting to collaborate not just with our partners, but internally, I think will set anyone up for success.
7: I think that's really well said. Question six of the Big Eight with Zach Barish here on Hired, the GKB recruitment show. This is my favorite question to ask every single week on our show, Zach, because it gives you a chance to shout somebody else out. Who is a teammate that has really helped shape your career or your time with GKB?
3: How much time do we have? There's a lot. I can't get to everyone. But I'd say Charles Kim, who's now on our digital team and who was the podcast account manager before me, who just spent weeks and weeks making sure that I was set up for success, creating documentation, being that resource after his transition, and just always being willing to help. And then Rob Peterson on our marketing team, just spending hours upon hours with me going over all of our different products and all of our shows. And finally, Heidi Venice, who is my manager, who's been the biggest influence on my growth and has really given me the freedom to explore ideas I have about how to grow the business and how to modify my role to better contribute to the team. And she's really embodied that listen core value, which has been amazing. So I was very fortunate to have all of them as mentors.
7: I love that. And I think, you know, the cool thing about talking to teammates on different teams and in different markets across the company is you start to see that these little micro teams exist within our micro teams, right? And it's just cool that everybody feels like they have an asset or a group of people that they can rely upon to celebrate successes with, to commiserate with when things aren't going great. It's just really cool to identify those things in all of our different pockets all over the company. And it sounds like you have a great support system of teammates in a lot of different places. Question seven, Zach, what's a moment that you are most proud of in your time with Good Karma?
3: I'd say, you know, it kind of goes back to having that freedom from Heidi to change our processes, where I've had some flexibility to come up with some ideas about how to track our campaigns and really answer that simple question of, well, how's everything going? Whenever we, you know, across all of our active campaigns. And so something that we have access to here and that we've been leaning in on as an organization is AI. And so having the opportunity to leverage AI to build dashboards to help speed up how we optimize our plans and deliver the best performance that we can for partners. And so that's been a very, very fun thing to be able to lead here.
7: Yeah, I feel like that malleability of being able to implement your ideas makes you feel like you're having an impact, right? That's got to be cool to feel when you can create something and then it actually gets, it's, you know, somebody else's arms wrapped around it and embraced company-wide. That's a cool thing to feel, I would imagine.
3: Definitely. Yeah. It's amazing that, you know, be able to contribute to the team and have an impact on the business and really feel like, you know, your ideas are heard here.
7: I love that. All right, last one, and then maybe we'll hit you with a bonus, Zach. If somebody is considering applying for a job right now, a career with Good Karma, what would you tell that person? A piece of advice, a story internally, what would you tell that person if they're thinking about heading on over to goodkarmabrands.com/careers and clicking on some?
3: You know, I feel like I've said this a lot, but I really feel that your ideas really matter here, whether it's just your immediate manager or its leadership. Everyone's accessible. The teammates here are extremely supportive, and not just within your team. I know I talked about Charles Kim on the digital team, But there's really no silos here. If you have a problem, there's chances are someone on another team has had that same problem, and everyone is very free of sharing information. Everyone wants to help one another, and there's a lot of opportunities to grow. I said before that the role that I applied to is not. I have the same title, but I would say the responsibilities have really changed.

0: years old.
1: Mm-hmm.
0: Right? And the only one I could come up with was like Kobe. It was year four. They made the finals. He actually got injured in the finals, I believe. So he didn't even play the whole series. But, yeah. And we, like you said, he was the secondary guy. But still, at least something we desired, Wembanyama. Like, we got to see you now. Do it in the clutch, buddy.
1: Yeah,
0: that's
1: going
0: to be the next test.
1: 100%. But again, teams, and I'm kind of torn here, Jordan, because I also hate this idea that, oh, we got here early, we'll get back. When you're there, you want to take advantage of the opportunities, right? Mm-hmm. When you get there, you have, because you don't know when you're going to be back. Like, as I'm in Milwaukee as a Bucks fan, I thought the Bucks would go back to another finals with Giannis.
0: And why didn't they?
1: Because Giannis got hurt.
0: Not only Giannis,
1: Dame Lillard Middleton. Got hurt. Chris Middleton got
0: Middleton's
1: hurt.
0: Middleton's been hurt ever since. Like, he has it, right? So he got hurt. And then you get the Celtics, same thing. They're winning. Okay, they're going to win a lot. Guess what? Jason Tatum got hurt.
1: Mm-hmm.
0: Right?
1: I mean, that's the one
0: Thunder, they didn't get their Jalen Williams got hurt this year. That was the big, they probably would have won that series in retrospect now if Jalen Williams was fine.
1: The one time the Nuggets won a championship is because everyone finally stayed healthy. It seems like they're dealing with different injuries just about every other year. But when they stayed healthy, they were able to win. It's tough to get back there, especially in a Western Conference. You want to take advantage of those opportunities. But also, we don't typically see a team make the playoffs for the first time with a core play and make the run all the way to the finals.
0: Yeah.
1: We also don't really see that because, again, going back to the Thunder, they had the best record in the NBA 3 years in a row now. The first time it happened, they lost in the Western Conference semis. Go back, you know, to a championship last year, Western Conference Finals this year. Usually there's steps to this. So the Spurs getting there, I think, is encouraging, but now that they were there, there's obvious things that they need to clean up if they want to be hosting a Larry O'Brien in their near future.
0: Super young team, obviously, right? Not only Wembanyama. You got Steph Castle. You got Dylan Harper. I always want to call him Ron Harper, by the way. This is the old 90s basketball Jordan here. But Dylan Harper, I think we all agree from watching this series, is going to be a star. Like, he's the one, man. That guy is so impressive. Missed some big shots yesterday, but also was on fire for most of the game. He was the reason they had the lead.
1: At least, he could get to the rim. Like, nobody else was even trying. And I know he missed those two layups late, but at least he was trying to get to the rim to make something happen for his team.
0: Yeah, Steph Castle, they had him. He was a mess last night. This is an awful game. He's a great young player, but he had a pretty rough series at times in the series, of trying to offensively make shots, get to the basket. He just couldn't get to the basket anymore.
1: We want to continue to hear from you. 888-SAY-ESPN, 888-729-3776, as the Knicks are NBA champions. By the way, the eighth year in a row where we have a unique champion in the NBA. The last eight champions, all different teams in the NBA. More of your calls straight ahead. It's the best week ever on ESPN Radio.
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0: physically, but I don't think playing in front of Spike Lee and doing all those sorts of things in New York. I mean, Spike Lee and the celebrities have been a part of New York for 53 years, and it took them 53 years to win a championship.
1: Didn't help them for a long time. That's, Reggie Miller didn't seem to bother him.
0: So I don't think all of that. Now, again, maybe it was shocking, especially for game one, that there were as many Knicks fans as there were, but that's something that you have to play through. And he brings up Mitch Johnson being 39. Sure, but also, like, you got to be better, man. Like, you got to use your timeouts better. You got to draw up something for your team to have some sort of chance in the fourth quarter. Like, to have what happened for five consecutive games, basically, in the fourth quarter for the Spurs. Like, to me, that's not an inexperience. That's just not having an answer. Because you've got to be able to come up with an answer at some point in those five games.
1: But this is why I'm not going to buy that. Didn't matter to them for the first three quarters of every single game. It only mattered in the fourth quarter.
0: Yeah.
1: You know, to me, it was just like the whole moment was too big for the Spurs when it came down to it in the fourth quarter. You could see them getting tight, especially in game four when the Knicks had that ridiculous comeback down 29 points at some point in that game. But you could see them getting tight in the middle of the third quarter. They started missing open shots when they needed a basket. That team didn't know where to get the basket when they needed a basket in late in games. And you saw it over and over again. So to me, it was just more the situation as a whole got too big for them when the pressure built up in the fourth quarter of games.
0: And especially yesterday, because they had done a good job defensively, just one-on-one against Jalen Brunson in the first four games of the series. Right? There were a couple of high point totals, but shooting percentages weren't very good, and they kind of did something very similar to SGA in the Western Conference Finals, because they've got good defensive wings. They've got guys on the perimeter that can switch out, be really good defenders.
1: Castle, but when Brunson's, Harper,
0: yeah.
1: Vassell.
0: Uh-huh. Yeah. Champagne. They've got guys that can defend. But when Brunson's on a heater last night, and he's literally the only one who's killing you, how do you not throw a double team? Yeah. Watching the game on TV, you've got Legler and Richard Jefferson going, okay, here comes I guess the double team's not coming. Like, they were waiting for it to happen, Gabe, and they just sent a second body.
1: I agree with you. Mistake, but this is the NBA, guys. They scored 18 points again in the fourth quarter.
0: Yeah.
1: They had less than a 20-point quarter. You can't win in the NBA if you're not going to score in the fourth quarter. Like, it's that simple. So to me, like, yeah, sure, the Knicks, they scored 29. If they had a normal quarter and scored 25, 26 points, which isn't even a great quarter in today's NBA, like, you don't have to be special to do that. That's like probably average, a little below average even. Like, you win the game. But they couldn't do that in any of these games, really.
0: No. No, the fourth quarter, offensively, they just could not get anything together all series long. He's Jordan Ronan. I'm Gabe Neitzel. More of your phone calls. Just give us a call. 888-SAY-ESPN, 888-729-3776. 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

0: here's what you got to do. Like, in hindsight, obviously, is always going to be 20/20. You need to take $3,500 of that, right, and go find, like, even if it's just a weekend getaway somewhere, that'll make you feel better. Because then you're like, all right, I just had a great weekend out, okay, and I saved $1,500, and you're still happy because the Knicks won the championship. So, like, think of it as, like, you got $1,500 extra in your pocket. Go have a great vacation and go celebrate somewhere.
1: I just made money. See that? See that? Made money by talking to Peter Burns. Wait till I go tell my wife this logic, okay?
0: Yeah, I mean, it's great. Just say, listen, I mean, replay the thing if she can.
1: Honey, I'm going to Cabo.
0: For my voice this morning. Yeah, thanks. Go to Cabo. Yeah, great.
2: Peter, appreciate it. What we got coming up next with the College World Series?
0: We'll be back. I'm back in Charlotte for a couple of days, and then, of course, now we'll be back over here for championship weekend. But, you know, Ole Miss Troy is going to be interesting. And then, my goodness, the way that Oklahoma beat down Alabama yesterday, and I still thought that whoever won last night between Georgia and Texas is winning it all, and that's still going to be my my pick for the whole trip. Now, Georgia Bulldogs going to win it all.
2: Appreciate you, Peter. I'm sure we'll talk to you again soon.
0: Later, boys.
2: Peter Burns joining us. Usually he's the co-host on this show, but he's in Omaha for the College World Series. Coming
1: or
2: up next
1: he's
2: week.
1: Just too demoralized. He couldn't come on this morning. Spurs. The choking part definitely bothered him. You could tell, by some of those little comments there.
2: Well, yeah. I mean, it would bother you too. If it was the Knicks that were doing the choking, he would also bother you.
1: Absolutely.
2: I think he could see it. Yeah.
1: But, I mean, he's got a lot of championships to, like, lean back and sit back on. I think it's a little easier to digest. I might be able to convince myself I'm a Spurs fan. Like, yo, we're really young. We just weren't ready for this. We'll be fine, like, moving forward. It might take a couple days, but, you know, obviously he wasn't there yet.
2: Yeah, and the Knicks came out on top. We continue to take your calls. 888-SAY-ESPN, 888-729-3776. Plus, we give you our best and worst week nominees. I'm sure you'll probably be able to guess a couple of those. 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

0: sort of the aftermath of this, and I can't wait to see the parade. He's Chris Carlin, host of Bart and Carlin on 880 ESPN New York. Thanks, as always, Chris, for joining us.
1: Guys, thanks for having me. Appreciate it.
0: We've been asking Knicks fans to tell us what it is like. You all have not disappointed. 888-SAY-ESPN, 888-729-3776. We thank you all for staying on hold. Keep calling in. We want you to document this moment for us. Jack in Chicago, what was this like as a Knicks fan and what you experienced last night?
2: Well, I can honestly say I feel very, very emotional and happy for the Knicks, because there was not one team that I despised more during the 90s than the Knicks. Because Mr. Brunson, who was a local guy here, I watched him score double nickels in the state championship game. But I, as your previous guest, I had never thought that I was seeing what I believed I was going to see, what has happened the way he has played the last 3-4 years. It's incredible. I never saw that coming.
0: It's definitely been incredible to watch. We appreciate the call. I mean, I think that the Jalen Brunson, just the underdog, it's hard not to root for a guy like that. We had Nick in San Antonio who was in the building last night. Nick, what was that moment like for you?
3: It was crazy. It was crazy. Thanks, guys. You're doing a great job. But I was just surrounded by Knicks fans. I could not believe it. But for me personally, going through those 90s, I couldn't get myself to wear Jordans ever after losing all those games. And for me, it was generational, because my son bought me a Father's Day present last night. And then I got the chance to call my 91-year-old dad and say, hey, the Knicks did it, Dad. 12 o'clock at night. I called New York. He got up. We talked about it. So this is amazing. It's father to son to father to son. I'm just so happy. This is just amazing. And Bronson's magic, I got to see it with my own eyes, and it's just amazing.
0: I appreciate that call, David. We're fathers. You know, we have obviously our own fathers. That has to mean so much to the Knicks fans who've been able to celebrate this generationally.
4: Yeah.
0: I can't imagine how great that has been.
4: And not just Knicks fans who celebrate generationally, the Brunsons themselves, right? Got to see those dudes hug each other in the game and have that emotional reaction. I talked to Rick pretty much before after each game. Yeah. And he just was, the guy, he just was so excited. You know what I'm saying? He was nervous. It was the nerves of a fan, a former player, and a dad all balled into one, and a guy who's got to do his job, too. Like, that dude was just shouldering a lot, and his excitement was just through the roof.
0: I don't know who's going to play Jalen Brunson in the Disney movie about this, but it has to be somebody. I'm sure Michael B. Jordan is already making calls. More of your calls, 888-SAY-ESPN, 888-729-3776. And more on the Knicks winning the NBA title. That's next.
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0: Knicks. Will we say the Knicks won this championship in 2026, or will we ultimately say that was the Jalen Brunson championship?
1: I think this will be the Knicks championship, but I do think we'll look at this very similarly to the way there's always the Warriors comps and all this stuff. We're gonna look. This is the Dirk Mavs championship.
0: Yeah,
1: where one guy was above everybody. Every Knicks player has, like, we're talking about the movie. Every Knicks player has a showcase moment. Everybody has a moment that they have that, like, you have to do almost a season of television with everybody. Sohan was out there in the last play defending Wemby. He has a full circle moment. Everybody has some sort of storyline that came to fruition in these finals.
0: David Dennis Jr., you just changed my whole mind about everything. We're going to get to some calls, more calls. Keith of Virginia, we see you. Everyone stay on the line. You just changed my whole perception. I've been saying all show a movie. There's a Knicks movie. Scrap the movie. I just canceled the movie.
1: Yeah.
0: It's a series now.
1: It's a TV show.
0: Now we're doing a TV series. We're scrapping the whole movie. Montel Jordan as Mitchell Robinson. Where do you stand on that?
1: Montel Jordan?
0: Something to think about. He's tall. You need somebody tall.
1: Okay.
0: Like all of the tall people. Idris Elba's going to be there probably for some reason. Anyone tall is going to have a shot.
1: Okay.
0: And probably getting into this miniseries, I would feel like.
1: Okay. All right. I don't know his acting chomps.
0: That's true.
1: Montel Jordan. Figure. Not sure how many lines there are for Mitchell Robinson in the movie.
0: That's the thing. That's what I'm saying. That's why I think Montel can pull it off.
1: And you just stand there and be tall.
0: Listen, we're going to all the tall people. 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More calls on the other side of this. Also, what's next for De'Aaron Fox and the Spurs?
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0: different. It's going to be a little different because, I mean, LeBron is probably the only person who could kind of relate to this, but it was still, we still kind of gave him a mulligan for 2007.
1: Yeah.
0: Victor Wembanyama, the spotlight is on this dude. He's becoming a little bit more unlikable. There's this talk about the dirty plays. Like, if you do not win the, like, they're going to be, you lose, there's not going to be the same sort of grace that some of us gave LeBron of like, hey, man, you're still ahead of schedule. You got some time. This dude is 8 feet tall. And the noise for every failure is going to be louder than probably any other superstar at his age.
1: Yeah, I think what changed for Wemby, what's different from those guys, to your point, is the Spurs were favored coming into this series.
0: Yeah.
1: They beat the defending champion. They had a double-digit lead in all five games, and they lost 4-1. So I do think the circumstances are different. The pressure, obviously, they're favored to win next year. We'll see how Wemby handles all of that. But you're right. He can't run from the spotlight. And you know what? If anything, I think we saw in these playoffs, outside of him skipping media after that one game, I don't think Wemby will run from the spotlight. I think he kind of realizes he's the face of the league now, along with obviously a lot of other young stars, including Jalen Brunson. But he gets that the pressure is here and is not going away anytime soon. Tune in for baseball action this Sunday as the Red Sox host the Rangers. 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
3: A bandwagon fan. The biggest insult in sports. But this summer, during the FIFA World Cup, it's an invitation, America. Never watched soccer before? Perfect. Think a corner kick is a karate move? 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Me too. 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Now we're talking. 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We're undefeated. Lay's, the official sponsor of the FIFA World Cup 2026.
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5: I'm Sean Ryder. The New York Knicks are NBA champions for the first time in 53 years after defeating the Spurs 94-90 in Game 5 of the Finals. Last night, San Antonio with Finals MVP Jalen Brunson leading the way with 45 points. ESPN NBA analyst Danny Green on this remarkable postseason run by the Knicks.
6: They said, oh, Knicks are good. They should, but nobody, only Knicks fans were delusional enough to see them. Nobody saw this coming. Other than that, was just move the basketball, sweep two series to get to the Finals. Win 13 in a row, like nobody saw that. They had a historic run that only Golden State and the 96 Bulls are in the conversation, but 2017 Golden State Warriors. So the point differentials, like nobody saw that coming from this group. But they did think that they were, you know, good enough to win. Like they had the talent, they had the depth, they had a group to get to the Finals. A lot of people thought, also counting out, like whoever comes out the West is going to beat the hell out of whoever comes out the East, and that didn't happen.
5: Danny Green on ESPN Radio's Game Night. Tonight in Las Vegas, Carolina looks to close out Vegas in Game 6 of the Stanley Cup Final. And ESPN NHL analyst Kevin Weeks says the Golden Knights star defenseman is a key for Vegas to stay alive and force a Game 7.
7: It's got to be Brett Howden, who leads the entire Stanley Cup playoffs with 14 goals so far. To me, he didn't get utilized enough in Game 5. He only had 9 minutes played through the first two periods. I'd like to see him out there more.
5: And you can watch Game 6 of the Stanley Cup Final between the Hurricanes and Golden Knights tonight on ABC at 8 p.m. Eastern, with Carolina looking to win their second Stanley Cup in franchise history. Their lone cup title was 20 years ago. One baseball game right now. Third inning, Marlins lead the Pirates 2-0.
8: 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And, of course, mandatory minicamps. I'll react to it all in my Upon Further Review at 7 a.m. Eastern. 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
11: Rebound from Fournette, trying to dig it. Taps it to the perimeter, and Anobi has it for New York. They have a chance to tie it and take the lead here. Here's Brunson in the lane. The layup for the tie's good. 4:48 to go. 42 points for Jalen Brunson. All three free throws gives him 43, and the Knicks have the lead with 3:40 to go. Brunson leading in, gives the Knicks the lead back on a 15-footer. 45 points for Jalen Brunson. Knicks lead by 2. We go under a minute to play.
10: The New York Knicks are world champions for the first time in 53 years.
11: Fox with 5, gives it to Wemby. Wemby floats for 3. No good with 1.

0: He's right there with them. And I'll tell you this, guys, he's already going to Springfield. Done. It's locked. He's a Hall of Famer. We know 11's going up in the building, and we know that's going to happen. But when it comes to Hall of Fame, tell me how he can't be now with two national championships, with what he's done with an NBA championship and his numbers in the postseason. It's a lock. Jalen Brunson is a Hall of Famer.
1: You're right. It's the Basketball Hall of Fame. It's not the Pro Basketball Hall of Fame.
0: Correct.
1: He's a champion on every level there. Alan, excellent job. Thanks for giving us some time here. Congrats.
0: Great to talk to you guys.
1: Coming up next, let's keep it going there. Jalen Brunson, is he the greatest free agent signing in NBA history? 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
5: This is SportsCenter. I'm John Ryder. One World Cup game in progress. It's at the half in Houston. Germany leading Curacao 3-1. The drought is over for the Knicks after winning their first NBA championship since 1973. After a 94-90 victory over the Spurs in Game 5 of the Finals in San Antonio, another Knicks comeback as Jalen Brunson scores game-high 45 points, including 13 straight at one point in the fourth quarter. Brunson named Finals MVP. You already say that Brunson is the best Knick of all time. ESPN NBA reporter Tim McMahon.
6: You know, the debate about whether he's the best Knick of all time can start now. Certainly this was the best playoff run, I think, by a Knick of all time. And by the way, all respect to OG Anunoby, but it was not a difficult decision for the MVP at the end, because this
7: Mr. Bontemps had a vote.
6: Yeah, and it was unanimous. Even Bontemps got it right.
5: Tim McMahon on the Hoop Collective podcast, and we have another potential title game tonight. It's in the NHL as Carolina looks to close out Vegas in Game 6 of the Stanley Cup Final in Las Vegas and on ABC TV and the ESPN app at 8 p.m. Eastern. To golf, final round of the Canadian Open, Jackson Suber and Jimmy Stanger tied for the lead at 14-under. Brooks Koepka withdrawing from the final round with a hand injury. In the College World Series, an elimination game between Ole Miss and Troy. First pitch coming up on ESPN TV. In the majors, the Marlins lead the Pirates 2-1 in the sixth inning. Roberto Hernandez and Joe Mack with home runs off Paul Skeens. Reds lead the Diamondbacks 1-0 in the first on J.J. Bleday's 12th home run of the season.
8: 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It's on Sportsmanlike, 6 a.m. Eastern, right here on ESPN Radio, ESPN 2, and ESPNU.
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11: Rebound from Cornette, trying to dig it. Taps it to the perimeter, and Anunoby has it for New York. They have a chance to tie it and take the lead here. Here's Brunson in the lane. Layup for the tie's good. 4:48 to go. 42 points for Jalen Brunson.
12: all three free throws gives them 43, and the Knicks have the lead with 3:40 to go. Brunson leaning in, gives the Knicks the lead back on a 15-footer. 45 points for Jalen Brunson. Knicks lead by two. We go under a minute to play.
10: The New York Knicks are world champions for the first time in 53 years.
12: Fox with five, gives it to Wemby. Wemby floats for three. No good with one.

0: all the legends and Marbury and Spike Lee on the court, and everybody stayed and sang Frank Sinatra's New York, New York, and then Jay-Z's Empire State of Mind, and everybody's singing and nobody leaves. It was incredible. It was one of the great sporting experiences I've ever had in my life. And I've been to Super Bowls. I've been to national championships. It was unbelievable.
1: Jay, excellent job. You clearly did a terrific job with those champions last night as well when you had them. Thanks a lot for giving us some of your time here this afternoon. We really appreciate it.
0: Great talking to you guys. Take care.
2: Thanks, Jay.
1: That's Jay right there, two-time national champion coach at Villanova. And, of course, Coach Jalen Brunson, Mikal Bridges, Josh Hart. I mean, how sad is Dante DiVincenzo that he's not on the Knicks anymore? I mean, he's got to be so sad. Coming up next, better chance of returning to the finals next year, Knicks or Spurs? This is Game Day on ESPN Radio.
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4: 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Off the rim, no good. Rebound Bosh, 7 seconds. Ray Allen, a three for the corner. It's good!
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11: A bandwagon fan. The biggest insult in sports. But this summer, during the FIFA World Cup, it's an invitation, America. Never watched soccer before? Perfect. Think a corner kick is a karate move? 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Prefer sports where players can use their hands? Me too. Just here for the snacks? Now we're talking. So grab a bag of Lay's and jump on the bandwagon. We're undefeated. Lay's, the official sponsor of the FIFA World Cup 2026.

0: champion. The New York Knicks are your 2026 NBA champions. This is Game Day on ESPN Radio, the ESPN app, Sirius XM Channel 80. 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I'm Jonathan Zaslow. So speaking of coaches, Tim, you thought, you know, Mike Brown, very controversial to fire Tom Thibodeau, who by all accounts did a terrific job with the New York Knicks, got to the NBA, got to the Eastern Conference Finals for that franchise. It was their first time in 25 years getting to the Eastern Conference Final. And then he was fired. And to me, and I would imagine to most people, Tim, if you're going to fire the head coach after getting to the Eastern Conference Finals, the absolute lowest bar next season then is NBA Finals. You have to at least get to the NBA Finals then. And not only did Mike Brown do that in his first year with the Knicks, but won the whole thing. Incredible job. You got to give it up for Mike Brown, right?
1: You know, Zaz, I'm so happy you brought this up because of the fact, number one, of course, Mike Brown did an unbelievable job and probably doesn't get even enough credit through all this because of Brunson and, you know, OG, the tip, everything else that goes with it. But there's got to be somebody in charge of this, of the store. And he did an unbelievable job of not only, you know, of making adjustments. You know, Alan Hahn talked about it. You know, how'd you like those adjustments in all five games down double digits? You know, this series was very close. And when series are close like this and you win four out of those five, that means you're making some good moves. And he made all the right moves pretty much throughout the whole series. Now, some of that was determined because San Antonio didn't make the right moves, but that's okay. You have to take advantage of that as a coach. But I'm also glad you brought up Tom Thibodeau's name because seriously, he laid the foundation for this. Obviously, he taught these guys how to play hard, how to play tough, how to win. They won. They won a lot under Tom Thibodeau, and that can't be discounted. Now, they didn't get to where they wanted to go to, and probably, you know, this is professional sports. Sometimes that happens. You know, you just need a new voice at times or just a little change in the philosophy, but it can't be discounted what Tom Thibodeau did. He did a terrific job in laying the foundation with this team, and Mike Brown came into a ready-made group that he had just to tweak a little bit and find the right mix and use his bench a little bit more, and he did all of those things. But Tom Thibodeau certainly deserves credit for some of this as well.
0: Yeah, Mike Brown, eventually he gets the job done for New York. On the other side of things, you got Mitch Johnson, a very young head coach for San Antonio. Let's hear from the Spurs head coach on how his team is handling this now.
2: The general sentiment is just, I want them to feel all the emotions. I feel that too. So whatever they feel, that's real. That's what is competitiveness. That's what makes you better. That's what pushes you to continue to improve in the dark, long hours when nobody's around. And we improved a whole lot this year. And we still have a lot now, more motivation to continue to get better.
0: I thought Victor Wembanyama as well, Tim, after the game, put it in perspective how hard it is when you don't win the championship, like the Spurs falling up short last night, where Wembanyama said something to the effect of, it's not just that they didn't win it this season, he's got to play essentially another 100 games to possibly get back to the point that they, like, you're really starting over when you fall short. Another 100 games, potentially, to get the opportunity again that the Spurs just had. And when I hear it put in that perspective, it shows you how difficult it is to have another chance at this.
1: Well, the Spurs have a great organization. They have for a long time. R.C. Buford and Pop still involved. And, you know, they keep their ex-players very involved. David Robinson, and we've all seen Tim Duncan, and Ginobili's around, and Parker comes back. So they're smart in that regard. And we know what a class organization they are. So, you know, it's easy to be critical in today's world of Mitch Johnson's coaching in the finals. But listen, he got him there. They beat the Thunder on the road in Game 7. He's got to have a lot of credit for most of this stuff. It's his mistakes he made in the finals, I would almost guarantee he's going to learn from that. And he's going to – you've watched coaches evolve over the years, and – you know, Eric Spoelstra wasn't Eric Spoelstra when he first took over the Heat.
0: Spoel will tell you he was not good in the 2011 finals. He'll tell you that.
1: You know that. You were there. Joe Mazzulla became an excellent coach by the time he won the championship. The guy we just talked to, I watched him coach at Hofstra and then his early years at Villanova. Do you think he was Jay Wright, two-time national champion, when he was 35 years old? No. No, he learned and became a great, fantastic, one of the best ever. And I think Mitch Johnson will learn from this experience. There's no doubt about that. And they have a lot of faith in him. I think he'll move forward with his ability to coach in these situations moving ahead.
0: It's true. You know, we always afford the young players, a guy like Victor Wembanyama. Oh, it's only his third year. He's going to get better. He'll be back. We never apply that same talk to young coaches. Like, it's almost as if the coach immediately needs to be great. He immediately needs to be championship ready. We never say, okay, the young coach, he's going to grow into it and get better as well. We never do that.
1: Correct. And I think, you know, we did. This is what this show's all about. We're about fairness. And being fair to Mitch Johnson, I think, is necessary on a day like today, because he didn't have his best moments in this series, but I think he will be moving forward.
0: The New York Knicks are your 2026 NBA champions. Coming up next, we'll stick with the big story, of course. 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
10: I'm Chad Ryder. World Cup group stage matches in Germany. It's their first win of the World Cup as they hammer Curacao 7-1. The final in Houston coming up in about an hour. Japan takes on the Netherlands in Arlington, Texas. New York Knicks are NBA champions for the first time in 53 years, winning the finals in Game 5, 94-90 in San Antonio. Jalen Brunson scored a game-high 45 points. That's a Knicks finals record for points, breaking the mark of 38 by Hall of Famer Willis Reed in 1970. Brunson on winning his first NBA title.
11: Words can't describe it, but I'll say I put a lot of time and effort into trying to be the best player I can be to try and help a team win. Just really thankful I have the organization, the coaching staff, my teammates to have my back every single day. I think that means the most to me.
10: The Knicks trail by double digits in all four of their finals wins. We have a Game 6 of the Stanley Cup Final tonight in Las Vegas with the Golden Knights looking to force a Game 7 as they take on the Hurricanes on ABC at 8 p.m. Eastern. College Baseball World Series. Ole Miss leads Troy 4-2 in the third inning of an elimination game, and it's on ESPN-TV. In Major League Baseball, the Marlins lead the Pirates 4-1 in the ninth. Paul Skeens gives up 2 runs, struck out 10 over 6 innings, but he's on the hook right now. Padres lead the Orioles 2-1 in the fifth. Nationals a 6-1 lead on the Mariners in the sixth. James Wood, a leadoff home run for Washington, is 20th of the season.
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14: History in San Antonio.
15: Rebound from Cornette, trying to dig it. Taps it to the perimeter, and Anobi has it for New York. They have a chance to tie it and take the lead here. Here's Brunson in the lane. Layup for the tie's good. 4:48 to go. 42 points for Jalen Brunson. All three free throws gives him 43, and the Knicks have the lead with 3:40 to go. Brunson leading in, gives the Knicks the lead back on a 15-footer. 45 points for Jalen Brunson. Knicks lead by 2. We go under a minute to play.
14: The New York Knicks are world champions for the first time in 53 years.
15: Fox with 5. Gives it to Wemby. Wemby floats for 3. No good with 1 second.

0: in the match once the match has started. Sure, you get a chance to talk at halftime, but to be able to have 3 minutes where the players come over, you can look at your iPads, you can talk to them about strategy. It's just a very different vibe for what a soccer match is. And I as somebody who considers myself to be fairly open-minded about like the way sports have to change, it feels like a pretty massive shift that I don't think is necessarily where most people in the sport would like soccer to go.
1: Great job, Sam. Thanks for giving us some time here today. Enjoy the rest of the action.
0: Thank you, guys. I appreciate it.
1: So we got three more games today with the World Cup at 4 o'clock Eastern, so about 20 minutes from now. Netherlands, Japan at 7 p.m. Eastern, Ivory Coast and Ecuador, and at 10 p.m. Eastern tonight, Sweden and Tunisia. The U.S. does not play again until Friday.
2: Okay, who do you have, Zaz, in those matchups?
1: Oh, in these? Oh,
2: yeah, I'm writing them down.
1: I've
2: got my pencil out.
1: I'm just sitting on the couch in the Zaslow Mansion fan room. I'm just observing.
2: You want goals?
1: That's right. I'd like to see a couple goals each game. There's gonna be seven, like Germany, you know, just put on Curacao. I don't need that, but I do love soccer. I love soccer, so I love being able to sit down and watch all these games. Obviously, I'm dialed in to all the U.S. games, but like, you know, I'm going to watch soccer the rest of the day today, leading up to the Stanley Cup final tonight. And that's how we're going to do it, Tim. That's how it's done.
2: You're speaking to a Patriots season ticket holder, and I tried to squeeze a couple ticks for the soccer matches at Boston Stadium, but no luck.
1: Right. Man. They don't allow you to call it Gillette. Just like here, Hard Rock Stadium, it's Miami Stadium.
2: Oh, God forbid if we call it Gillette Stadium. Going to Boston Stadium, where the heck's that? I don't even know how to get there.
1: It's so weird.
2: But that's all right. It's fun. It's fun. There's interest. There's a lot going on. And let's hope the U.S. keeps pumping it. They played well the other night. So.
1: Oh, it was fantastic. I mean, they'd never had four goals before in a World Cup game. It was as great a performance you've ever seen. And look, here to put into a little bit of perspective with Paraguay. Paraguay, in their 18 World Cup qualifying matches, allowed just 10 goals. And the U.S. just scored 4 on them. You know, so that's not a bad
2: Paraguay
1: team.
2: Could we see another miracle? We saw one last night with the Knicks. I guess you can call it a miracle. I don't know.
1: Yeah. Well, you know, the goal is certainly at the very least for this U.S. team to win a couple games in the knockout round. You know, and this year in World Cup, there's a round of 32. It's an extra knockout round. So I think to equate success with this year's U.S. team, I would say you got to win at least 2 knockout round games, which would get you to the final 8, which would be, if that were to happen, that'd be very, very exciting for Team USA. Coming up next, did the Knicks just win the greatest championship in New York sports history? Game day on ESPN Radio and the ESPN app.
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0: While they're not at full strength necessarily, having Scoble back is going to go a long way toward helping that. And the reality is they don't need to make a decision right now. Like, this is all just for fodder and for conversation and for sports talk radio. The truth is they probably won't have a reasonable sense until after the All-Star break what they're doing with Tarek Skubal. They're preparing for both things, both holding on to him and moving him, but at this point, it's just not clear quite yet. They got to let the standings show them and tell them what the answer is.
1: Great stuff, Jeff. Now you can sit back and watch some World Cup or College World Series or whatever floats your boat, but we appreciate you stopping by and jumping on this afternoon.
0: My pleasure, boys. Hope you have a good day.
1: Thank you. That is Jeff Passan, ESPN's Baseball Insider. Ryan, we are hot and heavy down here in the South, getting ready for baseball. Braves right now, 21 games now over 500. It's been a great start. Me personally, I'm getting ready for college football season. I got another month and a half. But we got NBA free agency coming up. We've got all kinds of things that are happening. Coming up next, though, is it possible to be a dynasty in the National Basketball Association, or are those days dead? We'll talk about that next year on Primetime on ESPN Radio, the ESPN app, and Sirius XM Channel 80.
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4: This is SportsCenter. I'm John Ryder. We're at the half in Arlington, Texas, of the World Cup group stage matches as they roll on today. And Japan and Netherlands are scoreless. Earlier, Germany defeated Curacao 7-1, both countries' openers. We have another potential title game tonight. It's in the NHL as Carolina looks to close out Vegas in Game 6 in the Stanley Cup Final in Las Vegas. It's on ABC TV and the ESPN app at 8 p.m. Eastern. To the College Baseball World Series, we've got an elimination game, and they're in the 7th. And Troy now leads Ole Miss 9-6. Watching on ESPN, the Troy Trojans with a 4-1-7. The Major League scoreboard, the Giants have a 3-0 lead on the Cubs in the 7th. Logan Webb working on the shutout. You can watch the game on ABC. Rockies pounding the A's 14-6 in the 5th in Las Vegas. Hunter Goodwin with 2 home runs, now has 20 on the season. He's knocked in 3. Final scores, and Milwaukee gets to one of Philadelphia's top starters, Christopher Sanchez.
5: Sanchez 1-0. Blake hits it high and deep to left field, backing up Sosa, turning, watching, leaping, goodbye! What a big swing, Blake Perkins! It's a 2-out, 3-run bomb to left in the 4th.
4: Call on WTMJ and the Brewers blank the Phillies 4-0 behind Kyle Harrison. 6 scoreless. He's now 8-1 on the season. White Sox down. The Dodgers 6-4. Chicago with all 6 in the 6th. The Royals stop a 4-game slide beating the Astros 4-0.
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5: 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Big fans, this is not a dream. 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
15: 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Is Jalen Brunson now the greatest Nick of all time? 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John Michaels alongside Ryan Hollins. Knicks knock off the Spurs 94-90. They win the NBA championship 4-1. First time they've won a title since 1973. Jalen Brunson goes 45 points yesterday. Most points in a finals game by a Knick. Tied for the most in a finals clinching road win. He goes back with Michael Jordan in 1998 as he was part of his sixth championship. At that time, Ryan, I'm sitting here thinking right now, and I'm trying to come up with a list of like the five maybe most loved New York athletes of all time, and not just New York Knicks, because I think New York Knicks, it may come down to simply Patrick Ewing, Jalen Brunson, Clyde Frazier. Those might be the three that you throw in there. I don't know if you put them up to be number one, but after last night and this playoff performance, he's definitely in that conversation, at least for the Knicks.
16: Yeah, there's no question, and I think you hit it right on the head. When you talked about being beloved, those guys are beloved, and why? They have the charisma, the personality, and even bigger, just in sports, they give you memorable moments. Jalen Brunson. John, I want you to hear me when I say this. Jalen Brunson gave not only one of the most memorable moments for the New York Knicks, but in all of the NBA and in possibly sport, that 45-point performance on the road for a team, for a city that no one could pick, that no logic said this would be happening, when it's happening and how it's happening, puts him ahead of these conversations, in these conversations, and in an undeniable spot, because this is a guy that you cheer for. When you think of Steph Curry, we talked about him earlier in the show, John. Steph Curry, why do people cheer for him so much? It's not just the excitement he brings. He's 6'1", 6'2". You know, he's barely dunking on the rim. This is a homegrown product that as the everyday consumer and fan looks and says, man, I can relate to this Steph Curry guy. You can darn near relate to Brunson even more, because that's just hard work and dedication. You can, okay, Dale Curry gave him a shooting. That's something different. We can't replicate that. Everybody at the park says, man, I can get my Jalen Brunson on. I can go be Jalen Brunson. Obviously, we know you can't, but godly, you can go out trying.
15: My son is a 5'10", about 140-pound guard. He's getting mildly recruited. He tries to play like that, in the lane, leaning. And I said, dude, you got to put on a whole lot of strength. Here's where I will say Jalen Brunson kind of changes the thought process of a lot of folks. I am a diehard Miami Heat fan. Diehard. Big Heat tattoo on my arm. I grew up, you know, watching Allen Houston's runner in the lane and P.J. Brown body slamming Charlie Ward and all the stuff that went on when the Heat and the Knicks hated each other and Pat Rod. But I watched this series and I can't hate on Jalen Brunson. I want to. And I won't, don't get me wrong, I will not cheer for the New York Knicks, but how do you hate on a guy like that? Even somebody diehard opposition against the New York Knicks. I just watched him, and I watched him succeed. Kendrick Perkins, ESPN's NBA analyst, was on SportsCenter, the 11 o'clock version, and he was asked, is Jalen Brunson the greatest Knick of all time?
17: Oh, listen, let me say this. This New York Knicks team is one of the greatest teams of all time. They rank top five in my books. Led by big body Brunson, he needs to take a huge victory lap right now because he has silenced so many people. When you talk about bringing back and making it relevant again, the quarterback position, the small guard, do we understand that Jalen Brunson has joined the elite company with Steph Curry for a small guards leading their team to a championship and getting it done in great fashion? This man has become the greatest Knick of all time. Yes, I said it. He has become the greatest Nick of all time. He would never spend another dime on another meal. I don't know if he's even going to have to pay his mortgage in the city of New York. This is Mr. New York. He is the new Derek Jeter of this generation. All-time great run.
15: Is he the greatest Nick of all time? I ask you, Ryan Hollins.
16: Yeah, I mean, we respect the other Knicks. Mm-hmm. But he's the greatest. And when we say, like, where's the success? Did you win? Like, he won. He won at the highest level, and he did it in an undeniable fashion. So when we talk about being the greatest Nick of all time, yeah, he's that. And that's the biggest thing, because if we're going to be fair, it's just going to be somebody from a different generation, John, nitpicking. Mm-hmm. Well, you didn't see Pat. We respect Pat. He's one of the NBA's favorite personalities. And Pat will probably tell you, I couldn't do what this guy did. And you have to respect the culture. You have to respect what's there. And then you can even say, you know, well hey, how about, you know, all-stars and a loaded team that's just stacked? Man, he took Karl Anthony Towns, who was an all-star, I believe, but this was the guy that people were giving away, that Minnesota was giving away. Oh, you can have Cat. Take him. It was a salary dump. They were willing to move forward. This wasn't a loaded team. I know Pat Ewing didn't have a loaded team. This was hard-working, hard-nosed, tough basketball that you can get behind. And one of the more storybook, like Jalen Brunson's life is a storybook.
15: Right.
16: You win an NCAA championship. You do it with your bros. They make a trade. You're playing for the New York Knicks, and they put your boys on the team with you? Not one, not two, but several of them on the team with you? Are you kidding me? Oh, no. Don't worry. Your dad's an assistant coach. Stop playing with me, man. Hats off to Jalen Brunson. Everything, you know, for him, his family, and just, again, you have to be a fan of him. And, you know, John, you brought it up earlier with your son. The way that the small guard and toughness is evaluated by NBA scouts is going to change.
15: Mm-hmm. Yeah, I still won't have him as the greatest Nick of all time, but he may be higher up on the pantheon of New York athletes because he brought that city a championship. I think about Derek Jeter. Jeter might be Mr. New York, what he did for the Yankees. Joe Namath, and I know that name is 100 years old, but he's the fact that he made a guarantee and he backed it up, I think he's still beloved in New York. Lawrence Taylor, and I know he had his own off-the-field issues. LT changed the way that the pass rush position came. And I had Patrick Ewing on this list, and I probably would have to throw Jalen Brunson on here as well. Chris Carlin from Bart and Carlin, ESPN 880 New York. He was on with Matt and Myron, and he asked where Jalen Brunson ranks above New York athletes.
18: This was so much more meaningful on so many fronts because he was the guy that it was so polarizing to make that move when they did. And the Knicks, there's no way the Knicks even thought that he was going to become this. But when they were investing so much in Jalen Brunson as opposed to other big names, they were getting knocked for it at the time as well. I think Jalen Brunson certainly is never going to pay for another meal in this town. And at that table, there's Jalen, there's Jeter. Mark Messier is probably at that table. But when you compare what they've done, Messi is the only other one that comes close, but he doesn't come close because it's a sport that people in New York don't care nearly as much about as they care about with the Knicks.
15: Well, I love that idea, not having to pay for a meal. I wish I could be good enough to not have to pay for a meal somewhere. You may know more about that than I would. Have you ever had a place where you didn't have to pay for a meal because they know who you are?
16: I mean, it's probably once. I mean, this is not like a thing, you know? like someone comes out from the back, oh, meal's taken care of anytime, guys. Like, I don't know how many times I've gotten away with that one, but I mean, I do challenge this. I do want to hear from you, John. You said something pretty key. You don't think he's the greatest Nick. You got to tell me why.
15: I still have Patrick Ewing. And look, the story that Jalen Brunson has is unbelievable. Patrick Ewing did this for a decade plus. And we just talked about the Eastern Conference, how watered down it was. Pat was having to deal with a loaded Indiana team. Obviously, Michael and Chicago. He had to deal with Charles Barkley when he was in Philadelphia with all the times that he had there. Like, you had to go through Hall of Famers to make runs. And let's be real. If John Starks can hit one or two more shots in the NBA Finals, the Knicks win the title in 1994. It's nothing Pat did wrong.
16: Okay, well, let me say this. Brunson, no one else was going to hit those shots. Nobody. Brunson put the ball in his hands and he made those shots. I hear you, big fella, but he took the ball, he put it in his hands, and he made those shots. And you can say there's a level where the Knicks handed that over, but there's also a level where they took it. And he went and made shot after shot, big play. It was toughness. And again, you can look. And, you know, early on we were saying, hey, if they win – because the belief wasn't in Brunson, and this, I'm going to be accountable myself when I say this, it was going to have to be Cat that was going to have to be MVP. Then you had the wild performance versus with OG Anunoby. And now with the last game, Brunson just made it clear cut and obvious, I'm that guy. And it's funny when I even think of comparing Brunson, and you have to, obviously, you want to see more of a run. But as far as a single game performance, and comparing to smaller guards, Steph Curry can't get his shot off the way Brunson can get his shot off. When it's clutch time, Curry's got to run, and he runs you all game, and you have to play some of the most unorthodox defenses to stop him, right? To contain him. Excuse me, contain great players. Brunson just showed us in that game there was no containing him against elite defensive company. I think it's a decade thing. We don't want to disrespect Pat, and I don't want to, but what he did, I believe he's the greatest New York Knick ever.
15: Interesting. We will continue this conversation with a quote from a father who says, "Not so fast, my friend." That's coming up next on ESPN Radio and the ESPN app.
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19: Kerr keeps it. Here's Pippen. Pippen outside the arc on the left. Eight on the shot. Hands back Jordan. Here's six on the shot. Jordan keeps the dribble. Jordan fights. Jordan hits Kerr. Kerr, 18-footer, good!
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6: Just change of pace. Jalen Brunson all evening has been putting on a clinic and carrying the Knicks offense that has been virtually a

0: the better team. That's why Wimby was so unraveled finally. He said, see you guys never. He didn't even know what to say as he walked off the podium.
1: I'm not going to lie. I feel kind of some kind of way that Dirk and the Spurs both had to get revenge on my Heat. It kind of makes me feel some kind of way. Like, we didn't steal anything. We were just a better team. I'll tell you a story in a little bit about a meeting I had with Mark Cuban. But let's hear from Charles Barkley inside the NBA. He basically said the Spurs needed Mariano Rivera, and they didn't have him.
2: Well, because they don't have as great as as great as Wimby is, they just can't give him the ball or anything because they can push him away from the basket, and those other guys are too young to be closers. Like, and Wimby's going to have to get better because your best player, he got to do two things. He either got to close or pass the ball to somebody else who can close.
1: And that, he ain't lying about that. And that was where, you know, in game two, you get the ball in Wemby's hands. He gets pushed maybe a foot or two off the spot that he wants, and he shoots a fadeaway three. I watched him yesterday. He doesn't have a go-to move yet, and he's got to figure that out for them to be great. But San Antonio, obviously with the youth they are set up, with De'Aaron Fox, his contract kicks in. We'll see what happens with him in the offseason. And speaking of which, the Knicks are now out of the Giannis sweepstakes because – quite frankly, nobody wants to help an NBA champion. What is the best spot for Giannis? We'll talk about that next on ESPN Radio, the ESPN app.
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4: 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Trey Allen, a three for the corner. 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

0: That nonsense. I'm like, look, you weren't good enough. Somebody kicked you behind and took your name and went on about your business. So
1: the clock is right twice a day. Take another shot at David Shepherd, Freddie, because he said that yesterday.
0: I know. I clearly was doing that. And that's not an excuse. That's a fact. That's where I was at, yo. So, HD, I got beginner's luck. Number three on my list. What's number three on yours?
2: I'm along the lines of blaming it on someone cheating. The amount of times that people have said that when you're playing a card game, and we had a dude, I'm not going to mention his name, when we were in Tennessee, and every time he lost, we were just waiting on it. Man, y'all ass cheating. It's always somebody cheating. Maybe we're just better than you, or maybe you can't win when it comes to playing cards with us.
0: I was going to say that, to use the common denominator. Maybe you just stink.
2: Yeah.
0: Maybe you're not any good. Have you ever thought of that?
1: Stop talking across the table, Harry. Wow. Stop talking across the table. See, they're talking across the table right now.
0: See, this
1: is why I don't like playing spades with them. They're talking across the table. They know the rules in the house. You're not supposed to talk across the table.
0: They're talking in code.
1: Look at that, talking in code.
2: And they only do it when they start getting down.
0: Exactly.
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0: Here's Eldred speaking with reporters after that incredible moment.
1: It was amazing. I just want to give all glory to God, because the other night I was very frustrated. I got a similar at-bat in the first game of the series, big time, and I didn't come through. And I've been sleeping on it, and it's just funny how that works. I get another opportunity, and I pull through. Sorry, I'm out of breath still.
0: So what's interesting, Jorge, is that when he got called up to the big leagues, there was a lot of talk in San Francisco because he didn't play every day, which I think surprised everybody. Typically, when you see these top prospects get called up to the big leagues, the teams do it with a plan where they put the guy in the lineup every day, figuring that, look, at the very least, we wanted to play. They didn't do that with Eldridge, which I think confused people. Only, you know, the fact that he had this big moment, I think will underscore that. People wondering, you know, why didn't the Giants just play him right away?
2: Yeah, and this is a guy, the Giants over the years haven't had like huge power now guys, you know, since Barry Bonds, right? Like I think last year, Willie Adames was the first Giant to hit 30 home runs in a season since Bonds. And Bryce Eldridge is just a little different. 21 years old. This kid is 21. That is so young to be, especially for like a power hitter, a guy like of his stature, 6'7". Like you don't usually see this combination. You see, you know, we saw Aaron Judge come up at 25 years old, 24, 25. We see the other guy, Spencer Jones, 6'7", coming in at 25. This guy's young and he has just huge power. The numbers are there as we speak right now, a 907 OPS, 159 OPS plus. And what we saw last night, I think it was the youngest player in Major League history with a walk-off grand slam. Roberto Clemente had been the previous one. Just a great moment. And this is a guy who you build around. 21 years old, huge power. And McCovey Cove has been, you know, not too many balls splashing into McCovey Cove over the last couple decades. So I think Bryce Eldridge is going to do a good job of doing that.
0: Yeah, and we talked about Cam's personality, that he's quiet, he's understated, he's self-deprecating. This is Eldridge after that grand slam. He told reporters, I want to be the face of this franchise. I want to be in that moment. I want to be that guy. So it was pretty special. Like, and that's what I heard beforehand. Like, he's a confident player, which, you know, I love guys like Cam and I love guys like Eldridge.
2: Yeah, I saw that clip too. And what stood out, just like, you know, just him being real, just like transparent. Like, I've dreamt about this. This is so cool. Like, living in the moment and expressing himself and just being honest. And a lot of guys are like, you know, they try to do the whole, you know, it's just a game, you know, it's just, no, he was like, no, this is what I've wanted to do my entire life. In fact, this is what everyone wants to do when they're playing baseball growing up, right? Hitting a walk-off grand slam in a Major League Baseball game at home with that huge comeback. Very cool moment. And like I said, just a bright future ahead for Bryce Eldridge. And hopefully that, you know, the Giants, they can figure out how to get him in that lineup and make sure his development goes the right way, goes the right route, because the talent.
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9: Marty Hausberger, World Cup action. Ivory Coast and Ecuador going at it. They're in their hydration break in the 26-minute no score. The Netherlands and Japan played to a 2-2 draw, and Germany destroyed Curacao 7-1. We're about a half an hour away for Game 6 of the Stanley Cup Final. Carolina trying to grab that cup in Las Vegas, up 3-2. This is the fifth Cup Final with six or more goals in each of the first five games, so expect some offense. Catch the action tonight on ABC. Baseball on ESPN Radio. The Rangers already lead Boston at Fenway 1-0 on a Wyatt Langford homer. Ben Rice delivered for the Yankees.
10: 3-2. Driven deep to right field.
9: Scores 5 in the ninth on the YES Network, beats Toronto 8-3 for their sixth win in the last seven games. Minnesota pulled one out against St. Louis.
11: Swung on and hit well for Kreidler. Deep left center field, it's headed for the bullpen, and that ball is off the base of the fence. Keyshaw's going to score. Kreidler's at second base, and the Twins have surged into the lead on a two-out double from Ryan Kreidler. It's 5-4 Minnesota.
9: Treasure Island Sports Network on the call with the Twins' 5-4 victory. Minnesota was down 4-2 in the seventh. Colorado destroyed the A's 23-9. Hunter Goodman and Willie Castro had two home runs apiece for the Rockies.
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7: A bandwagon fan. 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Perfect. Think a corner kick is a karate move? 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Prefer sports where players can use their hands? Me too. 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

0: Now we're talking. 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We're undefeated. 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
3: 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A message from the Alzheimer's Association and the Ad Council.